And there's 3T, their version of Stuck on You. You Dance Until the End from Maggie Gallagher, intermediate level from July 2004. Honestly, when I read these dates, script for that was published in Line Dancer magazine, November 2004, issue 102, one which Auntie Julie and I were tall and danced. Michaela, she says, I love Until the End. It's such a great dance. I still dance it. Suzanne says, used to love dancing Until the End. If I remember, it was a walk, kick, ball, step. Noel there with pictures of Cat Stevens. Apparently, he wrote the book Peace Train. You've shared that in our chat room. Do check that out. Russ Mullins is in the chat room. How are you doing? I hope you and Leanne are well. You said Peace Train, very popular all over Australia at the moment. Noel says, always loved a dancing Peace Train. Brings back some great Tuesday class night memories in Vauxhall, London. Thank you for all of those memories. I'm really grateful for them. Manuela, one from your list. Calling Valhalla. This is Choreographed by Tom Sanjou.

And that's for you, Manuela Gustafsson, song, Calling Valhalla. That's choreographed by Tom Sonju, who's the improver level from May 2026. Thanks for that, Manuela. Well, just one more left for you to go. Noel says, another live request, please, Adrian. Cat Stevens singing one of his well-known songs, Father and Son, from 1970. There is a dance called Father and Son, choreographed by Charles Alexander, to the re-recorded version, but here's this.

Celine Dion, One Heart. The dance we were taught was One Heart, choreographed by Vivian Scott. Her intermediate level from April 2003, script for her dance, was published in Line Dancer magazine July 2003. Issue 86, there was also One Heart from Chris Watson, improver level. And Suzanne Dingle, you're absolutely right. She said, I love One Heart by Chris Watson. You requested that on my All Request show on the 13th of July, 2023. Oh, yes, she did. And so many comments in our chat. Marty Judy said, I loved this dance. We did. Well, we're massive fans of Celine and Whitney, of course. Michaela says, I learnt Father and Son at a workshop with Charles Alexander last summer. It's a great dance and song. That was a request for Noel, Father and Son from 1970 by Cat Stevens. Noel says, thank you, Adrian. A lovely song about a father and son conversation. Lou, very good morning to you. Your first in today. Where's Joan? You said, good morning, evening, Adrian and friends. Had a kind of rough night. So when my Adrian alarm went off, I turned it off and I went back to sleep. It's 6 a.m. and 3.7 degrees Celsius here in Canberra. I know you'll forgive me for being late. Hope you are all well. It's a pleasure to have your company. Welcome to the show. And of course you're forgiven. Noel's also said that Cat Stevens wrote the song in 1967 called The First Cut Is the Deepest, subsequently covered by Sheryl Crow and Rod Stewart in later years. Yes, a very, very, very proficient songwriter. I love Morning Is Broken by him, especially Dance There from Dee and Charlotte. They talked that a few years ago. Moving on rather swiftly. Whoa, Jan Zinner. I noted a particular artist and song that you'd heard that was played during Jenny's Jukebox. So I'm going to share it for you. Laura Elena with the track, Just Want to Know That You Love Me, this single from 2023.

Just Gorgeous there from Lauren Elena, a single from 2023. Just Want to Know That You Love Me. Played that for you, Jan. Noted that you enjoyed that when that was played on Jenny's Jukebox. Sara Jorkinen, the last one on your list we've got there. Paper Kings with Fire On Up. Your dance is Fire On Up from Fred Whitehouse and Shane McKeever.

For you, Sarah, you posted, thank you, Adrian, for playing Fire on our big favourite amongst our new line group, Fab Dance, Such Energy. That dance there from Fred Whitehouse and Shay McKeever, their Fraser Advanced level from September 2023, Fire on Up, Paper Kings with the song Fire on Up. Lou, one from your list, taking you back now to 1988. What a tune this is. Anthem, really. Guns N' Roses, Sweet Child of Mine.

1988, Guns N' Roses, Sweet Child of Mine. That's for you, Lou. Just catching up with some of your comments in the chat room. Just getting these in order for you. Just missed a couple here. Some great pictures of Guns N' Roses shared in our chat room from Noel. He also says, great tracks again this evening, everyone. Aren't they just? And Janzin has said, oh, this song I danced for my achievement last Saturday for my Viennese waltz and received honours. Congratulations. She said, here's the video. She said, don't mind the stumble at the end. She said, thank you so much. I love Lauren Elena. I shall check that video out. Jenny will be with you in just about 30 minutes time for our live listeners. And that request was for Lou Catlin, Guns N' Roses.

0: 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So come on in, pull up a chair, and relax in Lou's Lounge every Tuesday at 8 a.m.
1: A very good night to Michaela and Mikkel. They're off to bed now. They're absolutely knackered, they said in the chat room, she says, after this week's classes. So we'll say good night. Thank you so much for a great show, as always. Thank you for joining us. It's always a pleasure. Leanne Mullins, well, you won't be expecting this. This is a little dance that I saw that you and your class, along with Russ, have been learning. It's a new beginner dance, choreographed by Natalie Bankovic, and it's called Highway to You. This track is from Sam Smith.

for you, Leanne and Russ Mullins there. Highway to You, choreographed by Natalie Bankovic. And it's a beginner level, 32 count four wall. Don't forget the tag. And that's from May 2026. Sam Smith with the track Highway to You. Thanks for finding the artwork for that song, Noel, and sharing it in our chat room. Lou says next Tuesday's Lou's Lounge is the monthly theme show, which is usually pretty popular. This month, the theme is head to toe. Heads, shoulders, cheese on toast. Cheese on toast. She said it's all about clothing. Brilliant. And you've also posted in my Country Loving Line chat from last night. Thanks, Adrian, for playing Guns N' Roses' Sweet Child of Mine. You said there's also a new cover version of Sweet Child of Mine that's soft and lovely. I can't think of who has done it, but have a note of it in my scribble book. I think Jenny played it a while back. Well, Chris Lovelock, one from your list, an award-winning dance. It needs no introduction.

Been there, Lonely Drum, your award-winning dance from Darren Mitchell. Lonely Drum for you, Chris Lovelock. Some great pictures of Aaron shared in our chat room. Jan Zinner says, yay, Lonely Drum, my first ever line dance. I learnt by the man himself, Darren Mitchell. Great dance. He was a great DJ here also on Line Dancer Radio. Phoenix, thanks for your post. You've said Highway to You was one of the teachers from Josh Talbot at his workshop for Boots Out East Line Dancing on Sunday the 23rd of August. Catchy track, great dance. There we are. Don't forget you must vote at linedancerweb.com and cast your votes also on Dave Morgan's post. They really do make a difference, your votes. Auntie Julie, you've got another coming up. You're a lucky girl tonight. From 1970, it's Jimmy Cliff with the song You Can Get It If You Really Want.

0: Oh, we had many hits, didn't we? Jimmy Cliff there. That song from 1970. You can get it if you really want for Auntie Julie. And she's posted, thank you, Adrian. Love it. Noel says, interesting fact. Did you know Jimmy Cliff had 19 children? Did he really? No, I didn't.
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0: Stay tuned for Jenny. 2.5 hours of predominantly country music. No songs that she can, dances that she can find at the time of her broadcast. And here's one that was mentioned during her show last week. In passing, but it's a fabulous song from 1968 from Aretha Franklin. I say a little prayer, sing along.

Oh, what a voice. Aretha Franklin there, I Say a Little Prayer from 1968, one that was mentioned in passing during Jenny's show last week. Lou Catlin has just put in the chat room. She said, I can't find the note on that track for Guns N' Roses. I'll have to do some more research. It's a rare occasion that I like a cover more than the original. I think the one that you may be recalling or trying to recall is Brent Morgan's version of A Sweet Child of Mine. Jenny has mentioned that in a private chat just a little earlier when the track was playing by Guns N' Roses. Monica Musson, one for you. And it's Vince Gill, The Whole World.

0: Beautiful there from Vince Gill. The whole world, that's for you, Monica Mossel. Thank you all for joining me for this week's The All Request Show. I'll be back live next Wednesday for the Country Loving Line Show. And my country playlist goes out Friday. 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
0: 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Thanks for joining me. 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

0: What time zone am I on? What country am I in?
1: It doesn't matter. 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
0: It's always on 5 in Margaritaville, come to think of it.
1: Yeah, I heard that.
0: You've been there, haven't you?
1: Yes, sir.
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No place

Everybody all over the world, welcome to the show, guys. My new standard fixed time, 7 o'clock every Wednesday night. Good to be with you this Wednesday. We start in a sad way, don't we, in the country world. A very sad day with the loss of the awesome legend, Dolly Parton. And I'm just chucking my thoughts in there with everybody else. The tributes on the TV have just been awesome, and seen them all over Facebook as well. Let's us just start the show with a memory too. And I just look back to a recent release by another legend of dance, Max Perry. And it's not that long since Max released Beginner Dance to a Dolly track. Let's have a blast of Here You Come Again as we remember a legend.

Oh, seeing them all, it's so sad. So sad. Sad day for country. Well, we go way back, don't we all? We all know Dolly Parton. What an amazing person she was. And as you see on all the news reels and memories on the TV today, so much more than just being a awesome country singer. Anyway, God bless her. Let's us carry on with my show tonight. Tonight we're going to feature the Line Dance Association's 25th Hall of Fame Awards, and we're at the stage where we got the finalists in each of the categories, and I thought tonight I would just do a show based on those categories and have a look through for the next couple of hours with you. It makes for a good old tour around the world, which is what we want to do here on this show, and there's some great music, great dancers along the way. The first category is the best absolute beginner choreography, and three dancers nominated in this category. Three Little Birds, Stomp 234, AB and Wings to Fly. Let's do Three Little Birds, and this brings us Roy Verdonk and Raymond from the Netherlands, and Darren from the UK, or maybe he's from Arizona, USA. We'll see. This is Three Little Birds, your first nomination.

0: Well, there you go. That's a dance, certainly for based here in the UK. I haven't played very much, it is, however, very popular in Europe. Now, these awards are based in Spain and, of course, spread the world. So you get an interesting mix of dancers here, and that's one of them in this absolute beginner category. Now, here's another one, and it's by Dee Parman. Now, I've never noticed myself a floor split, but I'm sure some people must have been doing it. It's not one I've called out myself for my sins, and I'm sorry if I've left people standing. But this is another one that I'm not familiar with, not here, where Rob's dance obviously fills the floor big time, Rob's improver dance. But this is Stomp 2, 3, 4, AB, and this is a dance by Dee Palmer. Well done to Dee from the USA getting into this category.
1: Woo!

Just like that. Well done. Three little birds. Stump 2, 3, 4. And the third one in this category. Each category is down to a finalist of three. And in this category, it is Wings to Fly from Rhoda and Healy. Well done to Rhoda and Healy. We know that one well, don't we all? Already an award winner and maybe again here in this category. And I'm not going to play that one. I've got time to play all of them, unfortunately. You know, skip a few that you know and play a few that you don't maybe know so much. And the highest one right now in this category is Dance From Back in February, which I thought, you know, maybe might have made this category, is Ziggy. This is big worldwide, but that one's not there for Gary, but that's the highest placed one in the Line Dancer web just now. We're going to do the chart show on Saturday, by the way, as I might mention that again, just to encourage you to join me sometime. And we'll play all the latest chart hits. Well, we'll play that one because that one's currently leading the way. But let's move on to the second category, which is Best Country Beginner Improver Choreography. And three dancers in this section, Bigger Houses, Do-Si-Do, and Going Blonde. So let's start with Bigger Houses. Houses going awesome for Helen. It was great to see Helen up on stage with Maggie back at World Dance Masters. And it was the year before that it was released at World Dance Masters, which is totally cool. It missed out on the CB years and it must have been so, so close. But fortunately, Helen did win the UK LDA Dance of the Year with Bigger Houses. And here she is in this category. Let's play that one.

Yeah, that's been going well for over a year now. Well done to Helen. Good to see it in this category. And it's still the highest placed dance in this category in the latest line dancer web charts as well. So still going strong, filling the floors everywhere. So that's got to be a strong contender for sure. The other two dancers in this category, well, what's going to give it a run for the money? Well, it's either Dursey Duet from Madison and Jure, or Going Blonde from Gary. I've got time to play one of them. I'm going to pick the one I think is going to give it its run for its money, Going Blonde.

But just like that, well, that's a contest for you. It'll be interesting to see. It will. Moving on to the next category. Loving it. Loving it. Best country novice intermediate choreography. Up into the intermediate category. And three in this one are Beautiful Stranger, Gary, Choosing Texas, Carla, and Somewhere in Sedona. We've just done a Gary one, so I'll skip by Beautiful Stranger and we'll do Choosing Texas in this category, one that you know. I must say for me, personally, I don't know this one. And this is an intermediate dance when I'm looking for the sure. Choosing Texas from Carla Carter Canada, CA, Canada, I do apologise. A 48 for intermediate dancer. Floor split, I guess, for Nishi Risi's Improver Dance, which is the one that I think is most popular. Again, I haven't seen anybody here doing a floor split. And forgive me if I missed that one too. Maybe it's just different dancers in different places. But of course, this is a level up. It's an intermediate dance. And well done to Carla Carter for making this category with Ella Langley and Choosing Texas.

There you go. So this is definitely proving we've got a world of dance we do. We've already been to the Netherlands. We've already been to the UK, Wales. We've been to the USA. We've been to Canada as well, and Australia. Now, we just skipped Madison and Joe Thompson's Do-Si-Do in the beginner category, beginner improver category. So in this section, novice intermediate, they're here again. We can't miss them a second time. Australia and USA flying the flag together again in this category with Somewhere in Sedona. This is gorgeous stuff. And the third one in the intermediate category, Beautiful Stranger, choosing Texas and Somewhere in Sedona. Oh, where's your money?

That's awesome country. I love that one. Best country intermediate choreography. Well done. Somewhere in Sedona. And the one that's currently top of that category in the Line Dancer web charts just now is Madison as well with Role Model. So a Role Model misses out in that category. Been popular for quite a while now. There you go. Let's us move on to the next category, which is Best Line Dance Non-Country Beginner Improver. And three great dancers in this one too. We've got Five Times You bringing in Denmark into our flag wave. And we've got Azizam, awesome, bringing Jay Pree, Switzerland, into the mix. And Amy and Simon. And then third, Rob's Love Potion 666. And for that one, well, we'll let Rob wave the Spanish flag. I know he's nicely settled there. I keep saying so. And Spain or UK, either's good. Well done to all three of them. Let's just celebrate Niels with Five Times You. Is that five? You.

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So, like I say, love potion 666 for Rob. You know that one well. Let's do Azizam. Well, I guess you know this one well too. Really popular one and been going way over a year. The one that's highest in the latest line onto web right now is Opalite, and that's been around a while as well for Simon filling the dance floors. Maybe it's a surprise this one didn't make the final list in this one. However, three awesome dancers in here, not least Azizam.

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There you go. Five times you. Neil's from Denmark. Azizam, JP, Switzerland. Simon, Australia. Amy, USA. And Love Potion 666 from Rob, UK stroke Spain. Excellent category. Let's move on to the next one. See the intermediate section. And three great dancers in this one, too. Double Up from Amy and Darren. Amy getting a lot of mention here in these awards. Well done to Amy. Darren, too, of course. Fever Dream from Carl is a blockbuster everywhere, isn't it? Yes, it is. And I Got a Song from Marlon and Romaine. Awesome. Let's have a look at Double Up. I love this one. Big floor filler in the US here. Not quite so popular here this side of the pond, but obviously in mainland Europe especially, maybe it's a bit bigger than the UK. It must be, because here it is in the chart, in the final three, sorry.

0: is better than one.
1: Two is better than one. Definitely is, isn't it? That's catchy, cool. Like I said, I know for a fact, seeing it with my own eyes, it's a massive floor filler in the USA. Back in February, I was proud to be DJ at Queen City, and Darren and Amy were there, and the floor was rammed for that, and many others. Great stuff. I'm really pleased, Darren and Amy, able to come back to Eurodance in 28. That's exciting for me that they can. Now, next in this category, the second one, is Fever Dream and Carl. Now, Carl's doing awesome. He's on a real big time just now. Well done to Carl for this blockbuster. Fever Dream, Danced Everywhere. I'm going to skip by that one for now and play this next one so we can fly the French flag for the first time for Romain and with Marlon from the Netherlands. We've already mentioned the Netherlands. But this is, I think, certainly in the UK, very much underrated, underdone dance. It's lovely to see it in here. I got a song. I'll tell you why. I saw this at Festiline, and it's like just totally awesome. It is. I got a song from the boys who did an awesome job at Eurodance back in June, and it's not that long, so we'll see them with Maggie in Coventry. Can't wait for that. Good to see them with a cool dance. I got a song.

There you go. Good mix in that category. Intermediate non-country. Double up, Amy and Darren. Fever Dream, Carl. I Got a Song from Marlon and Romain. If you look at the latest Line Dancer web chart right now, well, of course, the number one at the moment is the one that's leading the race. That's Dangerous Games from Simon and Maggie. That dance has been going since November. Proud memories of doing that one. We had a great crowd with Simon. Simon filled the house in Coventry last year, and the two got together for the first ever choreography, and that was Dangerous Games going well, but hasn't made the final three in this competition. But well done to the three that have. There you go. We got one more dedicated line dance category, and it's Great Classic Choreography. Awesome. We got three awesome dancers in this section. Let's play all three of them, starting with Classic Masters in Line.

Well, DJ Wise, I have to say, I'd love to see that one win an award. Doctor, it's a classic for sure. It fills the floors everywhere. People smile and run and have fun while they are doing it. It's upbeat, it's rocking, great party stuff. And it would be lovely to see that one win an award somewhere, sometime, and surely it will soon. It's going to stay around forever, isn't it? Great fun from World Dance Masters. Now, second in this category to make the three. It must be difficult, of course. We got a whole bucket load sea of classic choreography to pick from. So what makes the top three must almost be like a lottery out of a bunch of great dancers. But the second one is no mistake, and it's Beautiful in My Eyes from Simon, who we've mentioned already, from Australia, who we've already mentioned already too. It's from Simon, who we've mentioned already, from Australia, who we've already mentioned already too. And this, of course, is a former dancer.

Oh, yowza, yowza, yowza. Special memories for me. I remember the nomination dance many years ago at the CBEs. Special moment during the nominees dance at the beginning of the awards show. Every year the people nominated come out and do a little dance routine just to introduce themselves to the audience, and of course that's always a proud moment to do that. But I remember walking out alongside Maggie dancing that with Maggie, especially along Sweden and everybody else, but lots of memories. But that's a special one, beautiful in my eyes. I love it. And you know, I'm not a huge fan of nightclubs. I've said often you can't have a party with nightclubs and waltzes, and I love a great beat, I do, but sometimes they are just awesome, and that's one of those times. The next one of the three nominated in this classic Karavi competition has got lots of memories for me too. It's a dance I loved immediately. I saw it for the first time, and I remember taking it to teach on my holiday travels to Tucson, Arizona. We were down at the

Montgomery Tavern in downtown Tucson, and I taught this dance just when it was a fledgling dance, and it was just so lovely to see this one develop and do so well. Award-winning, of course, Crystal Boot-wise. This is Tina Argyle's Champagne Promise. Lovely to see this one in there too.

Lovely, lovely. Another nice smooth one as well. A lovely smooth one as well. And that's Danced Everywhere still as well. All three of these are Danced Everywhere all the time, are they not? Lovely smooth Champagne Promise. And as I play that, yes, I think back to Tucson and some happy workshop days when my legs worked properly. I used to love doing the workshops with the dancing friends in Tucson. Still visit them. They're all still dancing hard and strong. I've go to the Maverick Club and have a great time every time we are in town. In fact, we're talking about a little trip there in December. We got nothing on in December, and we're thinking about going over and just chilling. And yeah, that will be on the list. The Maverick Club at Christmas. I'll take my Christmas hat with me. There you go. Anyway, what a great category that is. And just another look, as we do with all of them. Well, in all these categories, it's interesting to see what's been popular in the line dancer web, just because I'm a charty nerd and I've got the chart show coming up on Saturday. But in that first category, absolute beginner, Ziggy didn't make it for Gary, but some great dancers did, not least Wings to Fly, Rudder and Haley in the beginner improver country category. In that category, well, Bigger Houses is the highest placed dance, and it's in there. So big tick for Helen with that one. In the country novice intermediate category, well, Role Model is the highest one, and that's Madison. That didn't make it, but Madison is in there with Somewhere in Sedona. So cool for Madison. Likewise, in the intermediate category, in the beginner improver category, non-country, some great dancers in there. Obelite is the highest in the web. That didn't make it for Simon, but Simon is in there with Azizab. So good news for Simon. Not such the same in the intermediate non-country, where Simon and Maggie's Dangerous Games didn't get a look in. But it's great to see Fever Dream. If you actually put your money on which is the biggest floor-filling dance at the moment, although Dangerous Games is top, I would hazard to dare to guess and suggest that Fever Dream around the world is the most popular. So that's good. That's in there. And then in this category, classic choreography, well, the highest place one right now, and it's lovely to see, is Kim Ray's It's Up to You. This one is an awesome dance. It's there all the time. It's definitely a classic. Deserved a crystal boot back in the time, and hopefully there'll be a reason in classic in well, it'll be vintage category. It will do the same sometime. And that one hasn't made this category, but so lovely to see those three, Dr. Beautiful and Champagne in there. I've got a time to play It's Up to You, though, so let's just have a break from the nominations and give you It's Up to You. And this is a lovely dance from Kim. And then we'll move on to the people categories.

Oh, there you go, great stuff from Kim. And Kim's coming back to Eurodance 28 too. Pleased to see that. I love this poster that introduced all these. It starts with three great finalists of the Line Dance Association's Hall of Fame Awards. And all of these are great, great finalists. And at the foot it says, celebrate the best, inspire the world. What a great catchphrase, hook that is. Thank you all. Thank you to all choreographers and instructors for your creativity, passion and dedication. What a great thing this is from the Line Dance Association. And remember, this is celebrating the 25th year, 25th Hall of Fame Awards. Well done to the team for that. It's always a great event of seeing. I look forward to seeing it every year. So this is coming up. We'll see the results soon. Before the end of the year. So, let's have a look next at the people ones and the best instructor. And I'll tell you what I like about the instructor and the choreographer one, just looking ahead to that one, is like all the names are different, and that's great. So often we see in awards nominations when you have instruction and choreography, like the names of the people are the same and the dancers don't differentiate enough between who can teach the best as opposed to who can write the best dances. And there is a difference, and often that is not acknowledged. Well, at least in this awards category, we've got three names in instructor, and we've got another three names in choreographer. So great. So this one is best instructor. And let's give a shout out, first of all, to Joe Thompson as instructor. Of course, we do talk about the dancers, but Joe is an awesome instructor there on stage. She's around the world, busy, busy, all the time. In fact, one of the, if not the queen of line dance, is she not? She doesn't get there, not just for great dancers, but also great personality, great instruction on the stage. So Joe Thompson, we've already mentioned Joe a couple of times. Joe Thompson is in the beginner improver category with Do-Si-Do. She's in the intermediate category with Somewhere in Sedona as well. And well, for this one, giving a shout out to Joe, going to play you her brand new dance with another legend, Scott Blevins. This is a new dance called Let Me In, which has been introduced this weekend, coming at the New England Line Dance Classic.

Let Me In. There's a brand new dance from nominee Jurt Thompson. Awesome. Lovely to work with Jurt. We did a couple of good pre-party nights just recently, the last couple of years at the World Dance Masters, which were just awesome to work with Jurt at them. And this year it was Maggie, which was awesome too. And it's always great, and especially at the CBEs to had, I think we did 3 years of Joe's classic jukebox, a Sunday morning special, and really, really enjoyed doing those with Joe Thompson. She is awesome and well-deserved up there as an instructor and a choreographer, in fact. Second up, the same applies. Roy Vedonk has so many hit dancers, often co-choreographs rather than do them himself. And in this awards nomination list, there's the one there too, Three Little Birds. The first one we started with was co-choreographed by Roy, and so many others too. And as well as choreography, he deserves to be in this category because, again, he's such an entertainer, a great instructor up on stage. Roy Vedonk goes, oh, wow, we're back to the beginning. I mentioned Maggie then. In a year's time, we're going to be doing a Southport special celebrating all the years back to the beginning of Maggie's events in Pont and Southport back in 2001. And Roy was one of the stars of the show way back then, and he's been to Southport many times since, and he will be back at that one in March 28. Can't wait for that one. So it's lovely to see Roy's name on here. It gives me a chance to play another new dance. This is a dance called River Runs Wild, just out, and this one co-written with the awesome Yvonne Verhagen. Flying a double Dutch flag here with this one, just like the last one, we were flying a double USA flag. But well done to Roy for making this. And the dance is called River Runs Wild.

0: there you go. Cracking stuff. Thinking of Roy Vedonk there. What a great instructor he is. And third, but not least, as in all these cases, there could be so many more great instructors on here, but the final three, Joe Thompson, Roy Vedonk, and Shane McKeever. And I'll tell you what's like funny, interesting. Just tell you the story about Roy Vedonk there, back at the very first Maggie G experience in Southport in 2001. Roy was a guest star instructor back then, and he had his dancing team with him, and of course they were awesome. Way back, that's 25 years ago. Well, 25 years ago, also at the very same event, dancing inspiring was a young Shane McKeever. And he's blossomed into a superstar, of course, also now in the Hall of Fame, just like Joe and Roy before him here are. Awesome job, Shane, and lovely to see him in this list. Yeah, what a great memory all those years back. I was involved with Maggie all those years ago. Looking forward to celebrating them 25 years. But, like, how cool, you've got Roy in there and you've got Shane. And it gives me a chance to play a dance from Shane and Simon. That's going ever so well just now. Baby Blues Char. Now, Shane's, of course, well known for hip-hoppy, funky, advanced, new-liney dances, of course, not least. With the Cyber Duo with Fred, but this is a great new improver dance going ever so well. And of course, Shane on stage is an awesome teacher.
1: Baby

Great stuff. Three great instructors, Joe, Roy and Shane. Of course, they are three great choreographers as well. But lovely to see three other names in that category for best choreographer. Let's look at that right now. And the names are megastars. Darren Bailey, we've already mentioned, haven't we? Darren is in the running with the dancers. Earlier, we played Double Up, for example. And next up is Maggie and then Simon. Maggie and Simon. I was a bit surprised that Dangerous Games wasn't in there for Maggie and Simon. But it's good to see them both in this list. And, of course, Simon's been mentioned already in the dances, not least Azizam. I am looking at there, of course, Beautiful in My Eyes is there too. And, well, it's just a great old mix, isn't it? And three superstar choreographers. I've got like a Premier League of choreographers. And, of course, all the people I've mentioned so far and the instructors and in this category are in my superstar league. So all well-deserved. Gives me a chance to play some for you. Let's do Darren's. Now, Darren was in action in the States just the weekend gone at Bliss, the biggest little iconic stampede, and the biggest little, the biggest BIS, like I'm forgetting what it stands for, Bliss, biggest little iconic, I'm going to have to check, Bliss. Anyway, never mind. He taught a dance there, one of many. One of his latest called No Need for Leaving. And this one's going ever so well. No Need for Leaving. A new easy and immediate one from Darren. I'm going to remind myself what Bliss stands for. Hurry on!

Oh, there you go. Great stuff from Darren. Definitely in that superstar league. And of course, now nice and settled and happily with Amy in Phoenix, Arizona, just up the road from Tucson. When we're there, it's lovely. In fact, last time we were there, well, Darren was working away in Europe, but we met up with Amy and had lunch, a burger and stuff, and just had a lovely, lovely chat, which was just a nice break from everything. That was just back earlier this year. Of course, Arizona is my home from home, as you may know. So lovely, like I say, we're thinking about going back in December. We're definitely going back next February after Queen City. I managed to get a return booking to that event, which I'm so proud and pleased about, and it gives me another Tucson trip as well. Anyway, next up in this three is Maggie G, one of my oldest and dearest friends. Of course, you may know that too. We go way back when I started dancing here in the UK in the Midlands, in the Midlands in Hinckley in Leicestershire. I was, and just along the road, one way was Leicester, where we did a lot of dancing, and just along the other way. Is Coventry, where Maggie G was just starting up and getting popular way back in the late 1990s, it was. I'm talking about here. And so we go way, way back, and Maggie was doing her classes in Coventry. And as I started dancing, after picking up the bug on a trip to the USA, we used to go to Maggie's classes. And that's where, stood in the back, Maggie shouted out my nickname, which has stuck ever since, Big Dave. I know Big Dave. I was big then, and proudly named by Maggie. She took me under her wing, as did Tim Rusker back in those days when I mentioned earlier the Southport. Managed to do some DJing with Maggie and Tim, and the rest is sort of history for my DJing times back in those days. Still going strong with Maggie at Southport, like I say. Can't wait for Maggie in Coventry coming up with Marlon and Romaine. And then in the new year, we've got Colin at Southport in March. And then the following March, like I say, we've got a big special with Roy Verdunk and Shane Sir. Point I'm making is I'm totally biased. It's lovely to see Maggie in this list, and I'm also totally biased to be able to play you her brand new dance. She hosted the pre-party in the Spanish Hall at World Dance Masters, did an awesome job there. She stayed all the way through and helped me right at the end of the party with the kids and all the party stuff on Sunday night. She's a gem. She stayed and did that specially to help me out, which is so much appreciated. And in between, she taught a bunch of dancers in the Spanish Hall and in the arena. This is my favourite from the Spanish Hall,

Well, there you go. Classy number from Maggie G. There you go. Three great finalists for choreographer Darren, Maggie, and Simon. Be interesting, won't it, to see who wins. And Simon is here. Let's do one with Simon. And Simon's already had a couple of mentions. We've done Beautiful in My Eyes and Azizam. And well done to Simon, who has had a great, great year. Well, he's had a great couple of years just lately, hasn't he? And a big Crystal Boot winning performance too. Listen, let's do this one. And this is a brand new dance, just released. This one with Niels, a new intermediate dance. This is lovely, called Love Bites Back.

0: Well, there you go, great stuff. Three more names. Listen, I'll tell you what's great about these awards and these people categories. All the names are different. You've got Joe, Roy and Shane in instructor. You have got Darren, Maggie and Simon in choreography. Quite so often, again, in awards, you'll find the personalities are quite often the superstars, because that's the people who people remember. All the clan, all the fan votes get them up there. But there's three great names, three great different names in the personality of the year in this one, which I think is just awesome. So let's first of all give a shout out to Gudrun and flying the Germany flag in this tour around the world in the 25th Hall of Fame Awards. Gudrun has just recently got a big hit dance co-written with Heather. And it's going well. It was a big hit for Heather, this, at World Dance Masters in the arena. Let's have a bit of Halo and Horns as we give a shout out to Gudrun.
1: Once every 1,000 years, they clock out, wings down, horns tucked away. And tonight, they picked a honky-tonk.

0: just a tab and a smile left in their place.
1: Last category, we're looking at everybody, personality of the year, and three different new names, all doing well, rising stars even, or good to be recognized for something other than choreography or instruction, but as well, that's Gudrun, and that's her co-choreograph. That's DJ Tex singing there, Rob's AI, DJ Tex, cracking song, lovely dance from Gudrun with Heather. Second of the three in personality is someone I don't know personally, and it's a lady called Satu Ketalapa. And Satu, well, this has her down as USA, which is where she lives for sure. I do think she is from Holland, from the Netherlands, and living in the USA. And when you have a look at Satu, she is big and successful. In fact, she's a champion competition dancer in UCWDC, so well known around that circuit in particular, I'm sure around the world. So well done to Satu. I had a look, and Satu's got some dances, gives me a chance to play one. In fact, she's just released. This is a high improver dance called Boot Stompin'.
2: Hey, what up, Drotty? Cannon, I see you, homie. I guess it's time to make them make they boot stomp.
3: That's that business.

Boot stomping there, you go. New name, new kid on the block. Satu, well done to Satu. Big on the UCWDC circuit for sure. I look forward to bumping into Satu sometime on my travels. Personality of the year, well known Europe and USA, I am sure. Last but not least of all of them for tonight, the third personality, well, is someone who doesn't write dances, but who instructs and is definitely a great personality, Vivian Chu. And Vivian, well, what an awesome asset she is, service to line dancing with all her instruction. Videos. I don't teach myself anymore now. My legs are dodgy since COVID times. That's why I sit here doing the DJing on the radio instead of being at class in the middle of the week. And I love doing this, miss the dancing, but when I did dance and teach, I was always on Vivian's page and looking at Facebook and the videos, and she always leads the way. Not just with the instruction, but like with what to do when you're an instructor. She's definitely an awesome personality. So what do I play for this one? Well, I just went onto the page and I just picked her latest instruction video. And it is a great new dance from Colin and Jose called Serenata.

Oh, there you go. Thanks, everybody, for dancing the world with me. Got time for one more. I want to thank you all for being with me. I'm going to finish with lots of love to Dolly. And in the chat room there, I've just put something that Gary Lafferty, DJ pal of mine, put in there, which was just lovely. News broke about this sad passing. And how would we just pay tribute in Danceland? And one of life's good people, as Gary writes here, lovely to read. And, well, what else would we do but dance Islands in the Stream? I'll leave you with this. Stay right there, everybody. Adrian is up next with another live show here on Line Dancer Radio. This is Islands in the Stream. God bless Dolly.

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I'm wondering, have you voted this month? 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

0: And g'day. Welcome to Lou's Lounge. I'm Lou, and...
1: Hi, I'm Joan.
0: And this is the monthly theme show. Yay! I have to admit that the theme show is my favorite show of the month. I would like to point out that today's theme, Head to Toe, was inspired by one of our own lounge lizards, Tanya Hemming, who suggested the theme of clothing. Thank you very much for that, Tanya. And I'm just thrilled to have been able to take that thought up. While I've got you here, people, speaking about Tanya, she's got a new dance out. It's called Groove Came First. Listen to next week's show. Okay. Going to get this done first because you couldn't do a show about clothing without this track. So in honor of Dolly, we'll open with this one.

colors Joseph wore, and then she said, perhaps this coat will bring you good luck and happiness. And I just couldn't wait

0: Coat of Many Colors by Dolly Parton. That track says so much about the things we wear and the importance of the reasons we wear them and what they mean to us. Clothes say a lot more about us than some people actually realize. I'm going to go to another track before I go into the chat room because we've got a lot of people filtering in here and I want to give them a chance to get settled. Just so y'all know, Joan and I are very laid-back people. You do not have to stop and take off your shoes and leave them outside. You know, just come on in as you are. That's the way we like it. Now, this next track kind of sets the pace for today's theme show because it covers everything head to toe, all the way from his Panama hat to his pink shoelaces.
1: Dooley. He's my guy and I love him truly. He's not good looking, heaven knows, but I'm wild about his crazy clothes. He wears

0: Now one day Dooley started feeling sick, and he decided that he better make his will out quick. He said,
1: just before the angels come to carry me, I want it down in writing how to bury me.
0: A wearing

0: that band.
1: Yep, I think that about covers everything head to toe. And it's a fun track. Okay, gonna go ahead and go into the chat room now. Tanya Hemming was here first, as usual. She's, as usual, got her hair hanging down and ready to go. Jen Zimmer, she says, good evening, morning, Lou and Joan and everyone tuning in for a fun show and music. We certainly hope it is, Jan, and it's great to see you able to join us live for a change. Jan often is busy on Tuesday nights, but she does come to the Sunday catch-up show. Elizabeth Sturrock says, evening, morning, Lou, Joan, and everyone. Good to see you, Elizabeth. Kelly Honeybrook is in the house. She says, good evening, girls. And, of course, Maureen Brown says, good evening, ladies and everyone. It's a wild and wet one here. They've been having some nasty weather up there. I would also like to acknowledge that we know Russ Mullins is with us. Assuming he is at class tonight and has his headset in. If not, Russ, jump in and correct us. Also, I have notification from Sarah Jalkinen that she is at work, but she's also listening. And Stephen Patterson is with us as usual. So let's move right along. The next track comes from Roxette. Your Dance is by Lucy Chris Andre Classic from Indonesia, 2025. And it's called Dressed for Success.

0: Now that we're dressed for success, we're going to do a little bit of Hats Off to Larry. Now, your dances, Judith Kennedy, the UK, Hiroko Carlson from Australia, and Kay Schultz and Shirley Blankenship from the USA. This track comes from Del Shannon.
1: Once I had a pretty girl, her name it doesn't matter. She run away with

Okay, heading back into the lounge room. We have Sinead Williams in the house now. Good morning, evening, Lou, Joan, and fellow listeners. Listening this morning whilst out and about, busy day ahead. Hope you're all well and enjoying your day or evening. She says, good morning. Here's a big hug from me to you. Enjoy your day, whatever you do. Later in the show, I do have a treat for you, Sinead. So hopefully you're still paying attention. And Sarah Yelkinen has come into the room. She says, hi, Lou, Joan, and listeners. I'm unfortunately quite tied up at work at the moment, but we'll have the show in the background. What a fun and imaginative theme. I'm intrigued. Like I said, the concept came from Tanya. And we always welcome ideas for the theme shows from our listeners. So get creative. You can throw anything out at us. We can run with it. Rejected, whatever, but it's always great to have your input on what you think we could play with. Patricia Jean Pilier. Is it Pillai? I'll sort that out with you later, Patricia. Anyway, she says, good morning, Lou and Joan and listeners. Patricia is still in UK. She's from Australia, and we're hoping she remembers to come home soon. Be good to meet you sometime, maybe at the VLDA next year. Wouldn't that be great? Okay, while I've got everybody's attention, I'm going to throw out the first question from the dance floor. And I wanted to keep it with a theme. So I would like to know, we would like to know, we would like to share with the world your thoughts on themes at events like socials and balls and stuff. I know they're very popular in some places. Victoria, here in Australia, for one, is known for some of their really incredible theme events. I think a lot of that might have to do with the influence of a Stephen Patterson, actually. He is well known for being able to throw together one heck of a fun theme. I also know that from, watching other line dancers on Facebook that the Scottish people, the Willie Brown kind of crew, they like a good theme. Here in my area, if we do a theme, it more tends to be like colors. I do remember one event once was Roaring Twenties, which was fun. So throwing it out to you, do you like themes at your events? Do you like them for regular socials or only the major events? Do you prefer fancy dress themes or just color themes? Yeah, let us know what's going on in your area. How do you dress to impress when you go out dancing? Hey, we got some more in the room. Might as well say hi while I've got them right up here. Barbara Murdoch is in the house. Welcome, Barbara. And Ann Spears has now also joined us. Wow, it's looking like a sea of cowboy hats in here.

0: Straight from the Honky Tonk Highway dance floor to your speakers. Katie and Maz bringing you the tracks, lighting up line dance floors right now. 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
1: And the track that we just finished before the jingles, I wanted to mention, Sea of Cowboy Hats has over 25 dances written to it, including Rodeo Blues from Kate Sala. Patricia has weighed in on the question about theme nights. She says, I find theme nights difficult and expensive, but I do make an effort. Whilst traveling, I have been to op shops and have got some nice outfits. I leave them in the hotel I'm staying in since I have no room in my case. That has worked well. I do kind of agree with Patricia when it comes to themes. Even some of the smaller ones, I've spent hours and hours in op shops looking for things. For the few themes I have gone to.

common theme nights. I've seen pictures. Do you like doing that? Do you get a kick out of it? Do you have a wardrobe of costumes, or are you the get it at the app shop, give it back to the app shop? How do you do it? How do you manage? Come on, let us know. In the meantime, there are nine dances to this next track, including Hating Everything from Maggie Stevenson in Scotland and also from Andrew Hayes in the UK. It's from Drake Milligan and it's called Hating Everything She Tries On.

0: That was Hating Everything She Tries On. I had never heard that track before. I kind of like it. So Patricia has posted a pic for those who are in the chat room, and she is showing two op shop purchases that she made for Eurodance. One was for International Night, and one was for Party in Space theme nights. That would have had to have been a hard one. And those are great outfits, Patricia. She's hanging with some aliens there. Looks like that might be Jose and, is that Pierre? JP? Maybe Nils? Anyway, cool pictures. Welcome to the room, Bev Thompson. We're right in the middle of talking about whether we like theme nights, so far as clothing goes at socials and stuff or not. So, you're welcome to just jump in and join that conversation. Now, we've covered the head part of the show, and we're moving on to, of course, the last time I checked, number 3 dance on Line Dancer Web Absolute Beginner Chart, and number 63 overall, coming from Shania Twain, The Dance from Jamie Barnes, Shirts and Skirts.
1: Hold everything. That's not on my list.
0: A Man, I Feel Like a Woman.
2: Let's go.

Shirts and skirts. I was thinking you just couldn't do a theme show without that track. And Tanya says, actually, that's the dance she was thinking of when she suggested the theme. So there you go. That worked out real well. And by the way, Joan, that was a nice recovery. Jan Zimmer says she likes doing the dance shirts and skirts. And Tanya Heming also says she personally tends to go fairly low key for most themed socials. She'd much rather wear glitter and bling. I've noticed that, Tanya. Okay, now, since we're into the shirts, skirts, dresses, in other words, the torso phase of our head-to-toe show, let's have a listen to a track that has 16 dances to it from Keith Urban, and it's called You Look Good in My Shirt.

And welcome to the room, Dave Morgan. Good to see you here. Hope you're not working overly hard. Elizabeth Sturk has shared a picture. Was that a punk theme? She says, when it comes to whether she likes themes or not, that it depends on the theme. Some are easier than others. Seem to get ideas easily, looking at Google, Snaps, dress-up shops, even charity shops. Now, when Patricia and I were speaking about op shops earlier, Elizabeth, that's a charity shop. That's just what we call them here, short for opportunity shops. And they're probably the best places to get something that you're probably only ever going to wear once. Okay. We've got shirts and skirts covered. We've covered hats and head. And so it must be time for dresses. How about from John Taylor Williams, a lovely track with a dance to it called Burning Inside from Tom Glover, amongst other dances. It's called White Summer Dresses.

And I have a comment there. Patricia says that Burning Inside is one of her all-time favorite dances. Well, I'm happy we had the opportunity to play that track for you then. Now, Dave Morgan has gotten all in on the topic today of clothing themes at socials and events. And I think he's kind of showing a little bit about what Patricia was talking about earlier, about how it can get time-consuming and a wee bit expensive. Oh, by the way, hi, Elizabeth Reed, is it? Yeah, Elizabeth Reed joined us in the meantime. Back to Dave. He's got pictures, and anybody who can jump into the chat room and check these out. Some of the themes that he and his family have done are Fawlty Towers. Excellent. Charlie and the Chocolate Factory. Now, that's very interesting. And this is just, as Patricia puts it under the post of the picture, another level. Harry Potter. And it has an entire group, 7 people all dressed up as different Harry Potter characters. Wow, Dave, you know how to get into it. And Elizabeth Sturrock shows, for example, it wasn't punk. That picture she showed earlier, she was emulating Tina Turner at a 90s theme party. Excellent, excellent. Let's see. Okay, Stephen Patterson left us for a few minutes. He's back now. Stephen, we are all into talking about themes and costumes at events and sharing pictures of stuff we've done. So, yeah, if you want to share anything in the room, jump on in. Otherwise, I think you're pretty well known for some of your costumes. Aaron Higgins, welcome. Good to see you. Okay, we're still on dresses. This next one, most people would know the classic dance from Michael Barr, which was released in 1995. We would like you to pay special attention, though, to another dance that was released in 2023 called Black Dresses, Gold Necklace, from our very own Sinead Williams as the choreographer. Steve Collender's Black Dresses.

And that was Black Dresses. The Dance Again, Black Dresses, Gold Necklace from Sinead Williams, released in 2023. Sinead says, wow, thank you so much for playing Black Dresses, Gold Necklace. Truly appreciate your support. That's easy to do, Sinead, easy. She says she's been teaching this again in her beginner's classes lately, and it's going down well. Yeah, if you haven't seen it before, people, give it a look. Give it a look. Okay, it's time for a pause. What was that, Joan? I said I think I don't think if I missed you, Carly, I apologize. Joan watches out for me. She wants to make sure that everybody feels loved, and sometimes I do read past people. So thank you, Joan, for that heads up. Okay, it's time for y'all to have a chance to get up, refill your coffee, make your toast, go to the ladies' or gents' room, stretch, you know, whatever it is that you need a little extra time for. So we're going to do a double play while we're on the theme of dresses. The first one will be from the Hollies. It's got seven dances to it. Long, cool woman in a black dress. And the second part of your double play simply changes dress colors. A Rob Fowler dance from DJ Tex, Red Dress Rebel. Let's have the double play, Joan.

0: Mondays at 9 p.m. UK time, it's time to carry on up the line with Dave Morgan. 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

And welcome to the room, Bev Tarillo. Bev has posted a picture of her in the group, Al Capone and his lady friend. And you know what, people? Next month's October. If you don't have any themed socials coming up, we're getting some great Halloween ideas here. And with that in mind, I've also put up the only picture I could find of me ready for a themed social, and that is Halloween. Maureen Brown has put up a picture of the Brown family dressed up in, it looks like, princesses and knights, and because there's a Willie there, and Taylor and her husband, boyfriend, fiance. Maureen also has one where everyone is dressed in green. She says, we like fancy dress theme. We're running out of ideas, but here's a couple of pictures. Hey, maybe today's discussion, Maureen, has given you some refreshers and ideas, because there's been lots of them here in the room. Okay, we've now finished the shirts, skirts, and dresses part of the show. Can't have a line dancing show about what we wear without a lot of tracks about blue jeans. We'll get that started with an appropriate one from the Skyhooks called Everybody's Wearing Blue Jeans.

And Melinda Walker has joined the conversation. Good to see you, Melinda. It's been a long time since I've seen you. What, maybe 24 hours? She says, hi, Lou. Thanks for the link. Enjoying the music. I like a theme social, but most I've been to have been fairly simple. Colors or cowboys are popular. Always a lot of fun and make for great photos and memories. That's true, Melinda. I think we need to push Barry to do more theme socials here. Nothing too fancy, though. I mean, I don't, looking through some of these pictures, I'm not sure I could pull together some of these incredible outfits that these other people in the chat room have been showing. They look like they have a lot of fun. Okay. Keeping with the blue jeans, this is one of Jean's, my buddy from Line Dance favorites. She can't be with us tonight because that poor girl's in Wollongong and her sister's, and they're heading for Norfolk Island. Aw. Must be nice. Gary O'Reilly wrote this one. It's called Blue Jean Queen.

And Maureen Brown has dug deep, and she's got some more pictures for people who can't see them because they're silent listeners and stuff. It's called Down on the Farm was the social theme. And there's one there that I can only describe as We're Hunting Wabbits. Shows a couple of farmers and a couple of people with a rabbit vest on. It's hilarious. And there's Willie Brown riding on a sheep. How many of those inflatable character things does he have? I know I've seen him writing a lot of strange things in videos from various events. Wow. Keeping with Blue Jeans from Don Spencer. It's called Blue Jeans.

0: And back into the chat room, Dave Morgan has posted another picture of he and Debbie as the Incredibles. The theme was cartoons. By the way, thank you, Debbie Morgan, for all that you do for the Line Dancer radio station. She keeps us all in line. Wonderful woman. Gotta love her. I love you too, Dave. Don't get me wrong. We love you too. Maureen Brown says she's got a loft full of fancy dress outfits. You would have to. Do you ever get to recycle them? Hopefully you would. And Dave has put on another one called Carry On Films. Oh my. That must be a British thing. Joan, do you know what Carry On Films are?
1: Oh yeah. They're absolutely fantastic.
0: And does the picture Dave has posted describe them well?
1: Very authentic. Definitely authentic. Depending on the movie, of course.
0: It's got to be a UK thing. I know we didn't see anything called that or that looked like that in America back when I was living there in that era. Okay. We've still got some more blue jeans song. So we've talked about everybody's wearing blue jeans. We've talked about the blue jean queen. We've had blue jeans in general, so I think it's apparent that we all now have our jeans on.

And Dave Morgan has verified that carry-on films are very British humor, and he says they're not politically correct these days. Ed Joan has said that if I haven't seen any of them, I need to start binging. She'll help me do that. Now, I said I'm not as brave as somebody. I will let you in on something. Many, many years ago, probably 50 years ago, I did go to a party as Lady Godiva, but that's a topic for an after dark show, not a breakfast show. Okay, we got that? Picture it in your mind. And Patricia Jean Pelet says, I really need to make a better effort with some theme nights. These pictures are incredible. Well, maybe this show will inspire some of the upcoming socials and events. That would be fun. That would be a lot of fun. Jan says, I'm showing my age when I can remember all the words for that song. I assume she's talking about Jeans On. And Marian Armstrong, welcome to the room. Good to see you, darling. And Dave Morgan says, one last one, he promises. Don't hold back, Dave. We have no limits here. This is from the Addams Family. And yes, that I've seen that one before, Dave, and that was a very good look for your whole family. It fit well. We've got one more in the jeans section, and then I might actually change questions, unless you're still rushing around in your phones trying to find pictures. You can keep posting them. But in the blue jeans section of the Heads to Toe show, here is by Mark Winter, this version, Venus in Blue Jeans.

And I'm with you, Jan. I know all the words to that song, so that's kind of age-telling too, isn't it? Okay, we've covered blue jeans, so that must be mean that we're all now sharp-dressed. From ZZ Top, sharp-dressed man.

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1: And Maureen Brown has posted some more pictures. These are great, people. Just keep these theme ideas coming in, any comments around them. This is just incredible. Maureen's put up one. Their theme was back to school. That's a very good theme certain times of years. And in the picture, she's the dinner lady. Isabel was the cleaner. Peter was the sports teacher. William was the headmaster. And Jim was the janitor. And yes, they are all there looking just like they're waiting for the kids to get back to school. Absolutely loving this, people. Okay, we are now going into the final section of our head-to-toe show. We've got 30 minutes left here. Can't do a head-to-toe show without talking about feet. So let's get started with a classic. Many dances have been done to this one, including choreographed by everyone from Laura Rittenhouse, Tracy Lee, and Paula Greenwood, all from Australia. Also, Amy Christian from the U.S. and a lot of other. The old style

Okay, now that we're into the section on boots and shoes, just a supplemental question for today's theme show, and that is boots or shoes? Which do you prefer to dance in? Work Boots is the next track, and I don't think anybody would pick that one. It's by Cody Johnson. There are dances from Paula Jane Ogilvie, Tim Gauthier, and Frederic Marchand from France. By the way, Paula Jane Ogilvie has a new dance coming out like right now, and it's called Ain't Your John Wayne. Have a look at it. But for right now, work boots.

And I'll answer the question. I prefer dance sneakers these days with spinner soles on them. In the early days, I had boots, but they weren't those, you know, now you see with the big, heavy cowboy boots that make your feet look twice as long as they are. Don't like them. But I do like a good pair of dance boots for a special occasion. But regular, just sneakers, please. By the way, this one's got 20 dances, mostly from North American choreographers. So I wonder where their heads are at. Maybe they've been watching Carry On movies, and I didn't know they were available when I was in America. Anyway, whose boots have your, or whose bed have your boots been under?

That's funny. You know, there's a lot of tracks about boots. There aren't any about dance sneakers. Wonder if there's a reason for that. Jan Zimmer says for line dancing, she wears runners for her ballroom wear. I wear courts and Latin shoes. Yeah, they're Latin shoes, the ones with like the little tiny bit of heel and some straps and sparkly things. I'd love to be able to wear them. And by the way, congratulations on your most recent ballroom dancing award. Jan is quite the star at that form of dancing here in Australia. Okay, more boots. This one, 32 count four wall improver dance from Linda Burgess here in Australia. And the artist is also the Australian singer Tanya Kernaghan. Boys in Boots.

And I'd like to thank Monica Musson for giving us a little thumbs up at the top of the page. Hope you've been enjoying the show, Monica. Well, toes are getting squished and sore from those boots. So let's take them off and put on. Now watch, this has 30 dances to this track. You'll know it. From KC and the Sunshine Band, let's put on our boogie shoes.

0: And Tanya has answered the question saying when she first started dancing back in the 1990s, she wore short flat or close to that boots with an ankle zip. Over the last 10 years, she's had to go to barefoot shoes with carpet socks over top. Okay. And also, well, thank you, Tanya. She says, just have to say, I love how you've arranged today's list into mini themes. It's been an absolutely great array of songs. Well, thank you for suggesting this theme, Tanya. I have to tell you, when I was telling somebody else that the theme was going to be clothing, this was somebody at my dance class, she said, how are you going to put together a 2-hour radio show about clothes? And I said, watch me. There's a lot more songs, and we couldn't fit in everything I had. We had to, Joan and I had to sit and go, no, we've only got time for so many. So, excellent concept, Tanya. Again, anybody wants to throw a theme at us, we'll think about it. Okay, head to toe, we're still at the toes. The next track is a classic. Numerous dances to this, including one from the well-known Masters in Line from the UK, an Elvis standard. You guessed it, Blue Suede Shoes.
1: It's one for the money, two for the show, three to get ready. Now go, cat, go, but don't you step on my blue suede shoe. Well, you can do anything, but

And that was Old Brown Shoe from the Beatles. It seems to me we've pretty much covered everything head to toe. And it's great the way the theme carried into the question and the way you all have participated in the chat room with all your glorious ideas for theme shows, for events and stuff. It's been a lot of fun. Now let's get serious here for a minute before we close the show. This is the radio station of the Line Dance Foundation. And the next track we're going to play has a dance choreographed by the Line Dance Foundation ambassador from Thailand, Ploy Wanthananamporn. And like I said, we've covered head to toe. How about we uncover a little bit? Yellow polka dot bikini.

0: And that's head to toe. It has been fun, a lot of fun. Thank you so much for joining us. I want to thank our sponsor, Chris Watson Travel. Say hello to all the silent listeners. We know you're there. We love you. Don't hesitate to contact Joan or I anytime you want by messenger. If you've got ideas and you'd like to share them, or even criticisms, we're good with that too. But for now, Lou's Lounge is closed. So remember.
1: 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Do what you feel and keep both feet on the wheel. 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

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It's Betty here. I'm wondering, have you voted this month? 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
1: Exactly, only on Line Dancer Radio, where you are getting brand new Australian choreography. The first track I'm going to play isn't brand new. It is Australian choreographed, but it does, in my heart, describe the day. We are celebrating Father's Day in Australia, and I was taken out to a lovely lunch. I've got some lovely gifts. I'm wearing one of them on my shirt, or as my shirt at the moment. And here's a dance that Sam and I choreographed many years ago. Whilst the words aren't completely true in my family circumstance, the sentiment is. He's Blaine Larson and the best man.

events are dedicated to my late father, and certainly the best man I ever knew, and a great provider. It taught me many, many skills, and basically made me into the man I am today. So close to my heart, that particular song. He wasn't my stepdad. There are those out there doing that job, doing that role. In fact, females as well, that are doing the job of raising their family. But today's Father's Day in Australia, I thought I'd start off the show with the best man. We're going to play brand new choreography. I'm getting it from a few of my search sites at the moment. And this next one is, I didn't have it last week, the last time I had a new and hot. But mine, Lord Willin', I've got it this year. Matty Glover's Lord Willin' by Pink Beard is going to kick off our show. Welcome to Enjoy the Ride. Tell 100 friends.

0: was.
1: And it was over just like that. a short version of Pink Beard's Mine, Lord Will and Matty Glover's new one. Going to get you a few surprises today, including ones that aren't even released yet. And that's because a little birdie told me. And one that I tried to catch up on. Tanya, let me know if I played yours yet and Suzanne, because I think I played it on the last New and Hot. Or it's either happening today. I'll know by my program it's ready to go. This next one, I tried to get the Amarillo by Morning Club version by Yoga, and it took me a while to get it. Can't remember playing it. So guess what, listeners? You're getting it now.

Yeah, I was there when Chris Watson released that one from Midi Nelson and Yoga. And Yoga actually played live. He was the DJ at one of the functions, and we learnt it at a let's call it a honky-tonk gig that Chris did after he did Coughs. So lots happening. I will check that up now, Suzanne. I'm pretty sure it's on here. And we're going to go with Total Eclipse of the Heart, the Nicky French version, and Melinda and Millie Jung, they choreographed this right at the end of last month, and we're playing it right at the beginning of this month. Total Eclipse of the Heart.

Yeah, the Nicky French version of Total Eclipse of the Heart. Melinda and Willie Young have choreographed a new dance to that one. Hiroko Carlson, pen on paper again. The dance is called Save My Love. This song is also Save My Love, the Medusa remix by Kayo Khaled. And I wish I could pronounce the rest.

Stars. Yeah, we can save your love for somebody else, but it can't save me from getting into trouble. Suzanne, I did have the track. 29 seconds. So it ain't getting played today. It was corrupted. So I do apologize. If you're in a position to send me an MP3, I'll make sure it's on next one. I've advertised yours and your co-choreography like for 3 weeks and still haven't got to play it on Enjoy the Ride. So we're going to make that happen real, real soon. Otherwise, I'm caught between a rock and a hard place. Bailey Zimmerman's coming out to Australia. He'll be here in the next couple of months. He's playing some big concerts and also doing some state work as well. And there are many dancers out to Rock and a Hard Place, but Sharon Swain has got a brand new one choreographed at the end of last month. Guess what? This one works.

Yeah, plenty of dancers to that one, including in the chat. They said Roxy's and Mark's has got another one. And what level is this one? Rock and a Hard Place. I'm doing my best the moment. This one is an intermediate one as well. It probably comes as no news to anyone in our industry, any fan of line dancing or any Australian, that we just lost a gentleman in line dancing, Ryan Reithmuller, of the ACT, formerly of Queensland, who danced with Bandits, danced with Cowboys and Angels, was an Australian and world line dancing champion. He came from a rock and roll background as a young man or a teenager, and got into line dancing and met the love of his life in Jesse. And they married, I know, because I DJ'd their wedding. And it was just, I talk about it not because of his sudden passing at 39, but it was one of the finest weddings I ever DJ'd. The room was full of Australian and world dance champions. And Simon Ward and Roxanne Moats decided to have a dance-off competition, male versus female. And you'd never seen the quality of dancing on a wedding dance floor. It was truly, truly a wonderful event. Tragically, he died after the events of a bike accident where he was riding with his bike club, push bikes, by the way, and they were hit by a car. Someone sadly died at the scene, and a week later, Ryan passed away of complications. Our Facebook feed is full of tributes to a great man, and just what a lovely gentleman he was. He will be remembered for a long time. This is Elaine Pittman song. I'm not saying it's befitting, by Janelle and Gail Buswell. They've choreographed a dance called Miss You in the Morning. I think we're going to miss you more than in the morning, Ryan, to you, your extended family and friends. Vale.

So true. And I think this one is also very befitting. Dolly Parton, we lost her a week or so ago. And this is her version of Save the Last Dance for Me. A couple of dances of late, including Dance for Dolly and Dolly's Last Dance, different levels, both by Chanthe Dimmel. And Save One for Us. Thanks, Ryan.

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Live right here on Line Dancer Radio. Enjoy a variety of music, old and new, and chat about the line dance world as seen from the dancer's viewpoint. 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

Yeah, I thought that was again pretty apparent, saving the last dance for Ryan. There have been no better words written than those by one of his best mates, Jamie Robinson. And I'll do my best to get through it. He also struggled to find the words to say that he was a true connector, a caring, genuine, incredible human, amazing husband and dad, someone who embraced life, finding joy and laughter in every moment and every opportunity. Their group, Cowboys and Angels, have been left with a void that could never be filled. And they've spent many countless hours reminiscing, and all over Facebook, the videos of their both their world and Australian title competition routines, demonstrations have been amazing. It says here that you'll always be a part of us, an unbreakable bond. He's so grateful and privileged to have shared so many conversations, adventures, and memories through every stage of his life. Thank you for being one of their chosen family, and that's what we call our line dancing friends, and always being there for the ups and downs. He promises, like all of us, that we'll be there for his beautiful family to support them, hug them, and navigate them through their journey ahead. Jess, Vaya, Noah,

they won't have to navigate it alone. And he'll especially miss the famous Ryan hugs and hopes he'll have a beer up there with his father-in-law, and he'll be forever with us. They're just amazing, amazing words. That was tough. Let's keep the show on the road. Sharon Swain's got another dance. It's called Love and You Is Fun. Easton Corbin is doing this version. And let's do it.

And that's because she's nothing but a good time. Oh, that's my Veronica. Corbin, Eastern Corbin with Loving You is Fun. Let's talk to the chat. Lou is in there nice and early with the rest of the schedule for Sunday and the special LDF show that happens late Australian time, 11 o'clock. In Australian time, and the guest DJ every week. I'll be doing one this month and a second show after mine. Big Dave Baycroft, and you never know what you're going to get, but what you're going to get is a show that's going to highlight the benefits of LDF, the foundation that helps when people are struggling in line dancing, whether by operations, venue burned down or something that happens, and they look after you there, and it talks about the rest of the shows there. Tanya's ready. We highlighted one of her new choreographies a couple of shows ago. Kelly, thank you for letting us know that my club had no power last night, so I wasn't able to go to a country night. I was going to help out with some dancing. Kelly was on there really quickly from Queensland, letting me know that the venue around the corner from me had no power. Suzanne, promise to catch up, and we will get your new co-choreography up soon. Joan, thank you very much. Our tech hound who helps me out when I struggle there. Gary, happy Father's Day, mate. I hope you're enjoying it. We must have you on as a guest when I'm up your way, and we'll record a show about your journey in line dancing, your work with my mum. I know that you would have taught her some dances in her life. Lou, happy Father's Day. Thank you. Erin is tuned in. Tanya's back. Amy, our guest from last month. G'day, Ames. Thanks for tuning in. And the rest of them, Kevin and Maria, thank you very much. Lou back. Jenny Gill-Shermer, thank you for joining us. I know it's not your first time seeing your name on the chat before. Don't know you that well, but we'll fix that, won't we? Amanda and Donna are listening. Thank you. And up stretching, ready for burn it to the ground later on. Yes, he was an amazing dancer. He came, as said, from a rock and roll background and just merged into line dancing, become both an Australian and world champion many, many times. I just saw an hour ago a routine he did, the Australian Line Dance Championships. Someone had to pull out. He had 90 minutes to learn an advanced routine and nailed it with two people that aren't in his group. I mean, that's the guy. That's the guy. Okay, back to Enjoy the Ride. We are highlighting brand new choreography coming from Australia. This next one, what have I got lined up? I've got, Loving the Country. And this, where is it? I know I've got it because I've had to put it on there, Nate Barnes. And there it is. Paul McQueen, his new choreography. Crickets, Bullfrogs and Country Romance, Paul McQueen's new one. This is Nate Barnes and Love in the Country. Hey.

Yeah, making some love in the country. You got to watch out for bindies. But that's about all. We are nearly halfway through Enjoy the Ride, where this week we are highlighting brand new choreography from Aussie choreographers. There's some little secrets in there, little previews to ones that haven't been overly announced yet, but my ear was to the ground, so I knew about them. This next one, and I learned a couple of these little cuties at a demonstration I did just this weekend with another group. We collaborated on the dancing, and I was dancing with Denise. And with Denise and Red Hot, and we I learned some cute little dances. One of them was Alice AB, and it's from a remix of Living Next Door to Alice. I hope I've got the right remix. If not, someone will tell me. I don't get it wrong. Alice AB, Paula Jane Ogilvie's dance, and I hope this is a remix that works.

Nah, it wasn't the right one. Kelly put me on the right track. I'll have that one for your next new and hot show. But Barry Andracchio from Canberra has got one out to that mix, or the original version, and they've been doing that in Canberra. So, yeah, it didn't go astray. A couple of songs that we played over the last couple of weeks have brand new dancers out to it. So, like the Everything's All Right that had Coco Nana, we have one by Shanti DeMille called Coconut Cha. And Opalite, Simon's Dance. Bevinja's got a different version out called Bad Habits. So, there's never a shortage of dancers to look at. There are certainly high stakes, let me tell you. Isn't that right, Shannon? High stakes is what we have. Shannon from up the coast of New South Wales has got a new dance out called High Stakes to Claudia Tripp, and you're hearing it for the first time on Enjoy the Ride.

High Stakes, great track from Claudia Tripp and some brand new choreography right there from Shannon Dixon. Let's keep the shoe on the road. And Hiroko Carlson's got, she knows me. She certainly knows me. She says, "Your love is so wild." And the Chainsmokers and the Oaks have got the track out. It's wild, let me tell you.

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1: Yes, and I've got a show coming up this month, and like my first show last month, I was highlighting the connection and the relationship between the artist, the singer, the band, and line dancing. And that connection was made by the choreographer knowing the artist, seeing the artist live, hearing the artist, and for pretty much every song I'm going to play, I've seen the artist live and then appreciate that there was a dance choreograph to their music. And it's the second time I've done an Australian artist and choreography. Doesn't mean all choreography is Australian. And then next month, I hope to do that relationship with international artists that I've seen live and their relationship to line dancing. And there's none more solid at the moment than James Johnston and Josiah Siska, Australian and American. And you'll hear some of those stories on the LDF show that I will be co-hosting later on this month. Had to happen. John Bishop from Victoria did it. Song Sung Blue. Go check out the movie if you haven't seen it. It is just brilliant. I just love it. You know all of the music, you know the words. It's not a history of Neil Diamond, but it relates to Neil Diamond. Here's John Bishop's dance, SSB, to Neil Diamond's song, Sung Blue.

Yeah, the post coming through about how cool the movie is, how great the actors to Kate Hudson and Hugh Jackman, the accents that they have, and it just works. It's just, and based on a true story. We've got a Josh Talbot double play. A new dance that he has released, and one that I got to see at the first time. And we went to a local venue about 30, 40 minutes from my place called The Beer Shed. And it's a brewery. And they've got a food truck out there, and they have live country music. I've seen Max Jackson there, and had a newcomer there, did an hour spot. And then Joshy did some line dancing. And he played a new one. And then, you know, in walks the door. It's David Hoyne and Cody, and Simon Ward walks in, and we've had dancers from Illawarra walk in. Some of my guys were there. Raz from Bootstepper walks in. I mean, it's just like old home week. And Simon saw some new dancers that he's going to take to Norway that he's working this weekend. And he was surprised to, because is that Josh's? I'm going to teach that on Friday night. I went, okay. This is Music to My Lips. It's not the one that he's taking by Dawson Stegall. And this is Josh Talbot's relatively new choreography. Yeah, well, it's a couple of days old, according to my sources.

Dawson Stegall Music Tour. What a great country track that is. And Josh, you taught this easy intermediate improver level dance called Pit Party. And for the life of me, I thought it might have been AI. So I did my research and I Googled and I Shazammed and did my check, and it's Killer Tile. So we've got Cry to Me, we've got She Can Dance, all to Killer Tile, and now we've got Pit Party, brand new one, not even released yet. You're hearing it first here on Line Dancer Radio and here on Enjoy the Ride, highlighting brand new Australian choreography.

Well, that finished really quick. Yeah, 2:23. Short version. We like some of those short rhymes like Rock Around the Clock and stuff like that. We can fit more on the floor. So we're at the same venue. I said Simon's there and he's picking up new dancers off the floor. And he just posted a teaser about a song that he was going to choreograph to take to Norway. And I caught a glimpse of the label, the record, and I knew who it was then, and it's Alex Warren. And so I went, Simon, I'm playing Ninja Dance on radio on Sunday. He goes, okay. It's called Emerald Eyes. I'm not sure if that is the name of the dance, but the track is called Emerald Eyes. Alex Warren is the artist, new from Simon Ward, not even on a sheet yet. Well, not produced one.

Yeah, brand new music, Alex Warren and Emerald Eyes, and a new dance coming out on a dance floor right near you. And it was so cool. Someone requested Opalite, and we got to see Simon dance it, and we got to do some Joshy stuff as well that people requested. It was very, very cool. Sometimes a dance might slip through our fingers, and it looks as though it's happened with Prettiest Wreck. I don't think I've played this Tory Dark track on Line Dancer Radio and on Enjoy the Ride. Now, it is a couple of months old. Kevin Formosa from Victoria choreographed this beginner dance, and I was lucky enough to have Tory Dark sing at one of my classes to a dance that we had someone had choreographed to many, many years ago when she was very much a teenager. Her mum had to drive her there, and she sang on our stage and we danced to her music. She's gone on to be on The Voice, I think, or is it Australia's Got Talent, doing amazing stuff. Ms. Tory Dark, this is Prettiest Wreck.

Yeah, the prettiest wreck, Tory Duck, and some more Australian choreography. We're just piling it on this show, aren't we? And the chat's there and having a go. And sorry, you're away, Catherine. I know, watching the PBR and away for the weekend. You're allowed to be. At least you're not here in the middle. Because here in the middle is where Jimmy Eat World. This is Denise Lamont's new choreography. We danced it as a part of the demo we did at St. Mary's Spring Festival, and she taught it to the crowd, and we danced along with it. Let's just say it ain't slow.

And that finishes right there. Another one less than 3 minutes long. Jimmy Eat World and The Middle and Denise Lamont and new choreography. So, Tim Gorsi from Broken Hill, certainly jumping on the hit parade in regard to music that he produces and then choreographs the dance. And we are loving, I love that dance. How does it start? He's got a new one from the same production company and 5678. He's called Shine Like Dolly. Again, it had to happen, and it did. It's just been released. Here's Tim's dance and song, Shine Like Dolly. Hope you're enjoying the ride.

0: very well produced, and a bit of a history of Dolly Parton in those lyrics. Tim Gorsey produced it, and he choreographed a dance called Shine Like Dolly.
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0: The Sunday Chill coming up, and won't be chilly. Well, just cool down. It'll be a really hot weekend here in Sydney, Australia. And the wind, holy moly, it tore out power at different venues. Tents were flying all over the place at the festival. And Hayley Jensen wrote about it. No, she didn't. She wrote a song called Wild as the Wind, and Tian Lawrence from Australia choreographed a dance to it last month, just new. And the level E is Improver, and here is Wild as the Wind. Just got Hayley Jensen's new album. Listening to it now.

Yeah, Hayley Jensen, as wild as the wind. I wanted to do a couple of tribute dances to Dolly at class. Burn in Love, Josh Talbot's one of a couple of years, just always comes to mind. Islands in the Stream is a classic at that easy intermediate improver level. And I wanted another one. And I searched and I looked and I merged a whole lot of things that I loved. A modern remix of a classic song with an Australian artist, Taylor Moss, Yoga, doing his thing. He's a producer DJ who remixes country artists or old songs. He's got one with Lane Pittman. He's got one with lots of Australian country artists. And this time it's Taylor Moss. And it's a club version of 9 to 5. Mel Summers from Queensland, a new choreographer. She choreographed the little 32 beginner dance to it. And I loved it. Kudos. And I hope you're enjoying it as we're enjoying the ride. And I hope you enjoy this version of Yoga and Taylor Moss's 9 to 5 club version.

0: Yeah, it is a good version, Lou, isn't it? The Yoga and Taylor Moss. She was just saying Taylor Moss was very pleased with the way it came out. And I got to meet Yoga. You're only great always. He was one of the duo of Peking Duck, an Australian independent pop artist, independent artist. And he's now moved into the production of remixes of country songs and others. And he's like where they're going. He liked the fact that I get to play them on an international radio station and his music gets to go OS. How cool is that? I think it's very, very cool. So we've got some more brand new stuff, including this one, If We Ever Meet Again. Now, there are a couple of dancers, different artists, choreographers, a brand new in Amberlee Boyd. Amberlee Boyd is being formerly Western Australia, now living in Sydney, New South Wales, and going under the wing of Mr. Josh Talbot. He's looking after and helping her find venues and teaching her to instruct and choreograph. And just last month, she choreographed We'll Never Meet Again. It is to Timbaland, and it's featuring Katy Perry. Here is We'll Never Meet Again.
1: It will be on display throughout the next 4 months. Ladies and gentlemen, I give you

0: Yeah, you can right there. If We Ever Meet Again, featuring Katy Perry, Timbaland, and Amberly Boyd's new one. Chris Watson taught this at the Gimme Muster. It's powerful women. There are a number of dancers choreographed to this one. His niece, Millie Jackson, choreographed this dance, a version by Pitbull and Dolly Parton.
1: It's Mr. Worldwide with the one and only Dolly Parton.
2: Well, hey.
1: And this is dedicated.

0: and the girls that fight for equal pay, equal rights. Now, some of us are pit bulls, too. We appreciate the things you do. Thanks again for shining a light on the women that work from 9 to 5.
1: It's my pleasure. Dale.
2: Yeah, he's pleasure. Dale. Pitbull. And Dolly Parton with the song Powerful Women, dance of the same name. Millie Jackson's choreography just released the end of last month. And on the same program, Chris Watson also taught this one. It's called More Roses, a beginner dance, and it's done to a song called Two Dozen Roses. And it is the artist's Country Knight, Willie Paik, featuring the Bush Friends. We're drawing to the end. I can't believe we've only got 11 more minutes to go. A few more tracks on Enjoy the Ride, highlighting brand new and hot Australian choreography, some never been played before on Line Dancer Radio, and some that may have copped a play every now and again. Now, this one, brand new.

Yeah, Two Dozen Roses, the song Two Roses by Chris Watson and his niece Millie Jackson, brand new beginner dance. Wrapping it up, what about a friend like me? There have been dancers. Hiroko Carlson did a dance when the first song came out, but our Sydney Honky Tonker, new onto the scene, and he's seen at a lot of honky tonks, and he's had his hand at choreographing a dance. It's called Genie Jazz. It is a 32 count beginner dance, and it's done to Will Smith, Friend Like Me.

I think that's another perfect tribute to Ryan, that one. Never had a friend like me. Might, how we on? We got 4 minutes. Yeah, this is short. It's only a couple of minutes. Rock music and by Charlie XCX. This is Hiroko Carlson's. I'll see what I can fit in at the end.

let's go out with this classic, and I just think sums it all up. Thanks for listening. Thanks for being in the chat. We'll talk again next week. And remember, as Dolly said, I will always love you.

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Well, good evening, good morning, and good afternoon, listeners. Welcome to The New Line with me, Michael Lim, for Line Dancer Radio. Hope you're all well. It is my birthday month and birthday week. So, yes, tomorrow is my birthday. So, yeah, hey, this month, I'm just saying, it's all about me. Right, we opened the show there with a light keeper for Marlon and Romaine, track by Loud. Next up, we got Stickman, Phrased Intermediate Level Dance by Jason Aben, Darren Casey, and... there's another one, Anthony, just lost it, Anthony Gordon. Ugh, I should have known that, yeah. Anyway, this is a phrase advance. It's kind of a chart and a tango. Love this, taught this at class and released last year, and I learned it from them in Sunshine in Line in Florida.

Stickmen there. The track is Don't Even Know Your Name, and it's by the Stickmen Project, Anthony Gordon, Darren Casey, and Jason Abon, Phrased Intermediate. Okay, going back to 2009 with a classic from Julie Harris and Neville Fitzgerald. I absolutely love this. This is Neo and Closer. Closer. And the dance is called Just Can't Stop. And, lovely memories of this. I love the curvy weave. There's a kind of an arc thing that goes back on itself. Really clever choreography from 2009, intermediate level.

Okay, we're going to go with a little vintage moment from myself. So after Just Can't Stop by Julian Nev, we're going to go to 2007 with my dance Explosive with an X. This is a phrased intermediate level dance in 2007. Yep, still doing phrase dances from even early on. And the track is by Da Buzz and it's called Take All My Love. This got published in the BWDA magazine and was quite a big hit in Europe and the Indonesian and Malaysian countries.

Oh, black and gold there from the legends that are Teresa Lawrence and Vera Fischer. And what a dance there. The track there by Sam Sparrow, who was blown up and he was everywhere at that time and then just vanished over the night. Okay, we're going back up to what was a huge hit of this year. This is Doucette Dadam from 2026, choreographed by Maggie, Shane, Fred and Gary. And the artist is Mira

Mira Omar, Doucette Durham, from Fred Whitehouse, Gary O'Reilly, Maggie Gallagher, and Shane McKeever. The Irish Mafia. No, I'm joking. But yes, absolutely epic dance and a massive, massive hit for them. Okay, right. Next up, we're going to a Viennese waltz from Swedish choreographer Jessica Bostrom. This is Chandler Layton and Monster, and the dance Monster is Intermediate Waltz from 2023.

Chandler Layton and Monster by Jessica Bostrom, Intermediate Viennese Waltz from 2023. Okay, right. Well, next up we're going with Ex-Ambassadors and Grudges. This is Raymond Samalajalub. I can never say his name correctly, I do apologize. And Darren Bailey. This is Gorgeous, Intermediate Level Dance from 2019.

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1: Dirty bit. We used to have a competition to see who could get the dirty bit on time. Dirty bit. Dirty bit. Right, so I'm glad you're enjoying the tunes. We've currently got 6 countries listening in, so welcome, welcome. Let yourself be known. Okay, from the Black Eyed Peas, and that dance there is called Dirty Bit. from the fabulous Shaz Walton. And I absolutely loved that dance. It was mega. I remember teaching it to class, and it was huge at the time because that was really big. Intermediate level from 2010, and it's the Black Eyed Peas. Next up, we've got Missy Elliott and 1 Minute Man. I'll leave you up to your imagination about what she's singing about, because she doesn't want any 1 Minute Man. This is from Jean-Pierre Madge, an early dance choreographed in 2015, and it's called 1 Minute Intermediate Level.
2: Ooh, I don't want, I don't need, I can't stand no minute man. I don't want no minute man.

Oh, there we have One Minute Man there by the fabulous JP Madge. And yes, what a naughty song that was. Okay, right. So that was an early one from him. Excuse me. And from 2015, Intermediate Level Dance. Okay. Now, this next one here is blowing up all over the bar scene. And I've been to quite a few events, and it's really, really gaining traction. Really nice, really great dance, and it's fabulous. I'm just hoping it will play, because my Mac is being a real so-and-so. So I don't know if it is or if it isn't going to, but we'll soon have a look. Anyway, it's under the unsorted, Michael. That's better. Okay. Well, that'd be why. It's just not... Things aren't just playing ball. Don't know what's going on. Anyway, while I try and sort that one out... there we go. It's because I was looking in the wrong place. So I move it to there. It won't let me move it. God, this is real pain. Don't know what's going on here. Okay, so what we'll do is we'll go with this one. This is a vintage waltz from Simon Ward. It's called Misery, and it's an intermediate level dance, and the track is by Pink. This is from 2002, Intermediate Level.

Oh, there we have it. So I have managed to sort out whatever the issue was. It was just having a little bit of a tantrum. Okay, so we've just had Misery, which is a vintage moment from Simon Ward. We're now going to go to Country. This is Advanced Country Catalan, Exploding Upon the Bar Scene. It's by Cameron Whitecombe is the artist, and it's Kingdom of Fear. Now, the dance is by Gianmarco Rosotto. I can't make it sound like it's not Rosotto, but I'm hoping that's not. It is the correct way of saying his name. 64 counts. Two wall phrased. Here we go, and it's blowing up. It's really great. So fast, though. So fast. And I taught it recently on my online channel.

Oh, I love that. It's one of my obsessions at the moment. So energetic, so happy, and oh, what a great, great, great dance. Look out for that one. It will be making the mainstream floors very soon, I'm sure. Okay, Brian McKnight, All Night Long featuring Nelly. We've got Fred Whitehouse, Shane McKeever with Swing All Night from 2023. This is a phrase advanced level dance. Yeah.

Oh, swing all night there from Fred and Shane. So rapidly running out of time, so I'm going to fit two new ones in hot off the press. So one, King on the Inside. This comes from Ryan Hunt. This is fabulous. I learned it at the weekend. I've already taught it. The artist is Richland. Really edgy. And this is for New Line. Little preview here.

0: on the Inside from Ryan Hunt coming very soon. You're going to love that one. Oh, right, we're going to end on my latest one. This is to the track by Miley Cyrus. She's decided to drop the size, so she's just Miley, like Madonna. And this is called, the track is called Bass Persuades, but my dance is called Feel the Bass. It's an intermediate level, four wall, kind of quite simple and straightforward for me. There's two sections where there's little embellishments and only a four count tags. I mean, who am I? Anyway, so here we go with Feel the Bass to play. Right, I love this. I'm obsessed.
1: Let's go.

Oh, there we have it. Look for that very soon. There is a demo video out there that is Feel the Bass by yours truly, Michael Lynn, Intermediate Level Dance. It's been great having you with me. There'll be no show for the Sunday Tour for quite a couple of weeks because I've got 7 back-to-back weekends I'm working. So yes, just keep your eyes peeled on the schedule for news about when those shows will be happening and if there's any cover for them. I should be okay for my Tuesdays, but I'll let you all know. Take care, stay safe, everybody, and look after yourself. Bye-bye. Line Dancer Radio.

Line dance from Catalonia with Corby Line Dancers from the Costa Brava. And we had last year, I guess it was in November, the visit of Roy Hadisubroto and Fiona Murray and the little baby. And they show us this very beautiful and popular dance. Ens van ensenyar un ball, en Roy i la Fiona, si recordeu a Santa Susana, que es continua ballant moltíssim. 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

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És el Ziggy. We are going to dance Ziggy by my good friend and excellent DJ Gary Lafferty. Ziggy by Gary Lafferty is an absolute beginner dance. Beginner? Low beginner? Too many levels, okay? Too many levels, I guess. Ziggy, Gary Lafferty.

Gracias, Arianna. Thanks, Arianna. Sports car. This has been this one. And Drive Me Wild with music by M People, Drive Time, from May 1997, des del 1997, quan l'americà Scott Blevins va fer aquesta coreografia. It's a cover by Scott Blevins, Drive Me Wild.

Not the original music, but Claudia Church with On the Rocks, Peter Metalnik, an excellent song and a very beautiful choreo that we still dance at every party. Next one is Things I Regret, one of the dances that we learned a few months ago. Debbie Rushton, Darren Bailey, Mike Liaduze, Fred Whitehouse, and our friend Guillaume Richard.

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1: Hi, it's Betty here. 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

0: 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Join us on the dance floor through our events, workshops and online classes, because wherever you are in the world, line dancing connects us all. Let's work the world one step at a time. Let's go.
1: And I truly, truly do apologize for interrupting Crazy Foot Mambo. I know Nana's over there dancing it. She was singing it, so I knew exactly what was on. Anyways, well, welcome to North America Inline. It is September 8th. It is, believe it or not, fall. I can't believe it. It is fall right now. We just had Labor Day yesterday. I don't know. Does the rest of the world share the same schedule for fall? We don't share the same schedule for daylight savings time and all that wonderful stuff. But do we share the same time for fall? So are some of you guys still in summer? I don't know. All right. So I was looking at Facebook out there. We have Lou and Joan who have joined us out there in Canberra. And my weather report is 26 to 29 Celsius here in Charlotte, so that equates to around 75 or so to 84 degrees. It's a beautiful day. Sunny, Charlotte, or what do you call it, Carolina blue skies. It's just absolutely beautiful. I'm sitting here in our house outside of Morrisville, right near the Lake Norman, beautiful lake here, and I'm sitting in the corner. I got a world map to my left. We have partially scratched off. It's one of those maps that say scratch the world. We're supposed to scratch off all the places we've actually traveled. And, you know, the reality is if we actually did that, we'd probably never have this thing on the wall because it's a pain in the butt to take it down, put it back up, take it down, put it back up. And we got a lot of scratching to do. So it's almost like Christmas at my father-in-law's house when he gets us all those lotto tickets. Well, I am looking forward to tonight's show. Hopefully we'll have Rick Dominguez joining us here shortly. We're going to talk to him quite a bit today. I think the entire show is going to be dedicated to Rick and to WWLA. Like I said, we're going to be bringing in a couple of people to talk about the events, talk about themselves. So we have Rick is our first. Already talked to Tanya Curry. We're going to schedule a time to talk to Tanya. I believe she'll be next week. She's going to give a little bit of background of herself and the showdown, because I didn't actually cover that on the show, but why not get it covered right from the event director? And then we have Dustin and Sierra that we're scheduling. Hopefully we'll be able to head up to Ohio for the Dance for the Cure, which is Jill and Julie. So that's Jill Babadick and Julie Ellis. They host a Dance for a Cure for breast cancer fundraiser up in Ohio. Tina Foster, Mary Kay Johnson. Dustin and Sierra are the guests this year for instruction. We have Rona Kay out there as well. I'm not looking at the sheet, just trying to go off of memory. And if Donna and I do make it up there, we'll make a point of sitting down with Dustin and Sierra. Maybe we'll just record the show and talk about Bliss and, you know, their background. So like I said, they've been doing pretty well on the bars. And, of course, one of the things we're doing this weekend, because we never home, but that's proper. You know, I can take down this map and scratch off Pigeon Forge, because that's where we're heading this weekend. So we're like, how did that happen? We have a weekend. We don't have anywhere to be. So where do you want to go? So that's life here in the household. So, yes, this little corner I'm in, it gets visited maybe 3 hours out of a week. Who knows? Well, anyways, I wanted to welcome you to the show. I do see, like I said, Lou and Joan had joined us. They're doing great on their show, which is Lou's Lounge. I encourage you to tune in and check that out. So I did reach out to Chris and Mark. They are the official sponsors of the North America Inline. They are hosting, as a subscription model. Every month you get four lessons on Live Love Line. You can check it out, head out there. It's £20 a month. You get four dances that Mark teaches, and Chris, you know, guides Mark and how to teach. And they are some of the top dances. They are brand new dances. They are classic dances. Some of them are not even theirs. And I certainly encourage you to get out there. They have hundreds of dances out there. I've been telling Mark and Chris that maybe they should do a package deal for Christmas. You can buy someone 3 months for, you know, a couple bucks, and you can kind of pick and choose, cherry pick what dances you actually wanted to do. So while we're waiting for Rick, I think what I'm going to end up doing is I'm going to jump into the WWLA. So I can cover some of this before he jumps on. And oh, here we go. Let's see if he's jumping in. And of course, this is the day that Facebook says, hey, I'm going to be difficult. Let's see here. All right, so let's see if we can get this set up. He's dialing in. So what I'm going to do, let me do one thing. I'm going to throw on a song, and I'm going to get him in here. So if you bear with me. So again, we're talking about WWLA. We'll talk a little bit about what is there. But since I don't have a dance yet, I don't know if we have a dance yet for Chris and Mark. I might as well just play the song that one of theirs that was taught Friday at the Wrangler weekend in Los Angeles. So Candy Sherwin, and if you know Candy Sherwin, we certainly do. Not personally. We know her from this side of a YouTube screen. But Candy is taught us so many dances on YouTube, and she was out there at WWLA, and she taught Stomp 2-3-4 on Friday, and they also taught this one, which is Chris and Mark's Jive All Night. I want you to take a look at this one. So this Jive All Night, and it's here we go, and it's Jive All Night, and she's all music by Topic. Here we go.

0: And that was because
1: that
0: we
1: was
0: jive.
1: Because we jive
0: all night long. All night long. And that's She's All Music by Topic. My topic. So I think I do have Rick on the line. I think we're getting a little bit of an echo there, so hopefully we can fix that here. But let me bring him on and say hello. Rick, how you doing?
1: Rick, how you doing?
2: Well, howdy.
0: Got to say, bit of an echo.
1: Bit of an echo.
2: Is that better? Are we good?
0: No, I still got an echo. Headset or something, maybe?
1: Headset or something, maybe?
2: I don't. In a moment, do you need me to mute my volume?
0: I can mute you.
2: If I bring my volume down, does that change
0: maybe
2: things? Is that better? Can you still
0: whisper.
2: Hear me?
0: It does.
2: Nope.
0: I'll whisper. Well, no, there you go. Well, let's do this.
1: I can ask the question.
0: And what I'll do is I'll mute you. I'll ask the question and I'll unmute you. Have you come on and answer it. And let me just start by saying it's a pleasure. It's an honor to meet you. We haven't actually talked. I think we chatted on Messenger quite a bit. And out of the all the people in the line dancing world and the, you know, the people that have just decades and decades of experience and the big names out there, you are certainly one of them. And it's truly an honor. I'm going to unmute you.
2: Oh, well, thank you so much. It's definitely an honor. I love what you do. I love everything with Line Dancer Radio. So this is definitely an honor for me as well.
0: Let's see. Try again here.
1: Well, you get a little bit of an echo.
0: You hear me twice.
1: You hear me twice.
0: That's all right.
1: So, Rick, I'm going to tell you.
0: Yeah, that's quite the background. I started, of course, I was looking for your Wikipedia page. I was assuming it should be out there. But, my God, 40 years plus in this industry as a mobile DJ, club DJ. I mean, seriously, that's quite an accomplishment.
2: Well, thank you. Yeah, I knew as a kid this is the life I wanted. Way back in eighth grade, I believe, is when I had that "oh" moment. And way back in the '70s, actually, it was 78. Walked into my first disco, saw the DJ up on the stage with this aura of lights behind him, the whole room dancing to disco, and I looked back at him and said, "Oh my God, that's what I want to do."
0: I was going to say, that's quite impressive for a six-year-old.
2: Thank you.
0: I was going to say, I know I DJ, but none of the lighting. First of all, crates back then, right? Because the real crates.
2: It was crates.
0: You probably still have a lot of those, don't you?
2: I had a wall full of crates of records, probably over 30, maybe 40 crates. I used to also, I mean, I would go crazy and buy, like all of us when we were kids, buy records every week. My collection was insane. And then I also belonged to a lot of record pools, Ultimix, Funky Mix. I can't remember most of the names of these remix services back then, but I would collect all those and it was insane, but I loved it all. I kept most of my collector, the vinyl, the colored discs, the specialty ones. Unopened, you know, rarities, but I did get rid of most of my collection once I knew that I could get everything digital. All my white label, you know, as a DJ, you pride yourself on the white label remixes back then because it's not, you know, every day that you hear a certain remix.
0: I was going to say, and then all of a sudden you discover once you get rid of all those records and crates, you got a wall to do something with.
2: Yeah. Well, moving takes care of that.
0: So Donna and I have kind of been dancing for a little over 20 years, and we're thinking, boy, that's quite a bit of time. But no, it's nothing compared to, you know, your experience over the years. But there is one thing that I learned, and that is country music. You know, I never used to be a huge country music fan, to be honest. You know, it's the Pink Floyd and, you know, Tears for Fears, things like that. Country would come on, I hear that Hawaiian guitar, my finger couldn't hit the button, you know, fast enough. But then I truly started appreciating it. And then, start getting into line dancing. I'm going to tell you, I would hop a flight, pay big bucks to go down and hear a night of line dancing with vinyl records. Just hear that scratches.
2: Oh, yeah. There, nothing will ever beat that sound of a record scratching as it comes on. Or just the little cracks. I still treasure that so much. But yeah, I mean, like you, I grew up loving disco music, actually. That was my push into this whole world. But I still couldn't resist a little bit of Dolly and Kenny. They snuck in there in the 80s, you know, some Eddie Rabbit. All the crossover pop country, I guess, I really liked. So I kind of had, and plus my father was a musician, so they played a lot of country and a lot of Latin, and you know, that influenced music. So I grew up with it as well, just didn't appreciate it like I do now, of course.
0: I was going to say, yeah. Which I think for me, it was Jesus Take the Wheel, of all things.
2: Oh, my God.
0: But the story, it's the first time I ever stopped and listened to a story. I'm like, but that's pretty powerful. And that was the beginning of the end for me.
2: Aw. I think for me, it was Smoky Mountain Rain.
0: Oh, jeez. I haven't heard that.
2: Yeah.
0: All right, so you got to give us a little bit of your background. Over 40 years, I looked it up. We got Oil Can Harry's. You were there for almost half of its existence. Closed in COVID.
2: I was the last one in there as well. We did our final party there on a Friday night before the world shut down. So that was very memorable, as well as through the pandemic, I was given the opportunity to host myself and a couple of my dancers. We do once a week Zoom and Facebook Live feed. So once a week we'd have about a 3 or 4 hour party at Oil Cans with just us broadcasting to the world. I mean, yeah, I never knew how many people were looking, but even to this day I get people saying, "Oh my God, you saved me." We used to tune in every week.
0: Oh my God.
2: Yep. I would do some lessons. We'd do some dancing. We'd have some fun.
0: Donna and I have talked about it. We have another show on radio station here that's called Live, Love, Line. And I think the whole premise of it is you don't know how many people get saved by line dancing or just this community itself.
2: Absolutely.
0: So Oil Can Harry's, longest running gay bar, country bar, right? Not necessarily line dancing, or has it always been line dancing?
2: No, it was... it was a cabaret bar to begin with in the 60s, 50s and 60s. Then it, as times changed, you know, their formats changed. They were more of a disco, just whatever was popular at the time. They began their country run in the 80s, late 80s. I hadn't heard of them. Actually, I got my first DJ gig in I moved to California in 84. I grew up in a small town in New Mexico. So that's my background. And then I landed in a little bar called Scene One in West Covina, tiny little space. The owners loved me so much that they let me start DJing there before I was even 21.
0: Wow.
2: And it was a 21 and over bar. Back then, that urban cowboy craze had come through. And within a few years, you know, country bars were popping up left and right throughout the country. That whole influence, and it also hit the, you know, the gay community. I didn't know, but there was a bar called Floyd's in Long Beach, and of course Oil Can Harry's, that had started in this country trend. So the way I got connected to it is our owner said, "We're going to bring in someone that wants to do a line dance country night here at our little bar. Would you be interested in playing the music for it?" And I said, "Well, I have about a stack full of 45s and some country cassettes. I guess I can do a country night." And lo and behold, so yeah, a instructor came in who later found out was part of a clogging team, and he was the local instructor at these other bars I've mentioned. And he came out there and tried to get people on the floor. I said, "You know what? He's struggling. I'm going to go out there and give it a shot." He taught us Tush Push and a dance called Roll Back the Rug. And I was hooked. I seem to have picked it up fairly easy. I'm like, "Hey, this is fun." And believe it or not, you know what we did the Tush Push to?
0: I was going to ask that.
2: Yeah, Dolly Parton's Baby I'm Burning.
0: No kidding. So they did song swaps back then, even.
2: That was one of the popular ones. Yeah, I guess so, because Tush Push, and that's what I grew up, I started going to these country bars. That was the song that they were playing for the Tush Push. And then came along, I think, Earthquake from Ronnie Millsap as well. And there was like two or three songs. But without even thinking about it, those were song switched. But I thought those were just the songs to the dances because that's what I learned it to.
0: You know what?
2: But and so Baby I'm Burning was my Tush Push.
0: I don't have Baby I'm Burning, but I do have Earthquake. So I'm going to play that right now. Yeah, so Kicking the Blues is another dance. I'm not not going to quote it. I'll have to look it up. But Kicking the Blues, of course, Tush Push. I think I have about 60 songs for Tush Push in my laptop. So let's go ahead and play this one. It's Earthquake by Ronnie Milsap.
2: Beautiful.

0: So that, of course, is Earthquake, and I would assume that half the world knows Tush Push by Tush Push. The other half knows it by Earthquake. So I was going to say, I just looked it up again. I'm like, yeah, there's a bunch of unknowns over in Copper Knob. I'm sure if I went over to Kick It, I might be able to see who, you know, who was listed there. But, yeah, I was going to say I haven't played that one quite some time. And, of course, you come to Charlotte. It's a completely different dance. They got all the, what do you call it?
1: I don't know.
0: But they got the, oh, can't even think of it. Oh, they're going to shoot me, but that's all right. But they do sailor steps at the beginning.
1: Yes.
0: On that one.
1: It's S&M.
0: Yeah. Yeah.
1: Yeah.
0: Yep,
1: all the kids are doing S&M. And as I started watching it, I'm like, wait a minute. I said, that's Tush Push. Yeah. They just replaced a few steps in the beginning and the turns are a little different, but yep, it all ends up in the same place.
0: That's kind of the same thing. And then they did Flying Eights. I'm like, what is this?
1: Oh, I remember that.
0: Yeah. I don't know if they're doing that one, you know, at that
1: no,
0: way.
1: I haven't seen the same that one changes, in decades. But right.
0: You know what? No. This whole show can just be interviewing you. And by the way, you sound better with the echo, so I appreciate that.
1: Oh, beautiful. Thank you.
0: And, you know, we definitely want to talk about the LA Wranglers. But, sure. I mean, your resume, I'm just looking at Stagecoach, Diplo's Honky Tonk Dance Arena and Stagecoach.
1: Yeah.
0: The LA
1: Pride. Talk about a high.
0: Oh, I just can't imagine. I can't imagine.
1: It's just insane.
0: Hundreds or thousands of dancers. What's the most you've DJ'd or line dance taught?
1: Well, the capacity for that for the Diplos is 5,000, and it's literally a waiting line to get in there. And I do the closing set on Saturday, and I've done it 3 years in a row. Last year was kind of a bummer because we had the whole weather. They shut the whole thing down like 2 hours before my set. So about. I think 30,000 attendants left the festival, and only like 20 came back after they decided to reopen it. They pushed us all back an hour, and still, it was never the same. It didn't recover. But the years prior, it's like you're doing an EDM show with country remixed, you know, in the influence, and it's amazing. It really was.
0: Another reason why I got to move out to California. They don't like my lights here. I put some of my Chauvets up, and they're like, I got a migraine. Yeah, so, yeah.
1: Yeah. You can't trust. I've heard it all.
2: No smoke. But, it's too bright. It's flashing. All of it.
0: So we got the Long Beach Pride, the L.A. Pride Parade. But, of course, my favorite is the Disneyland Pride Nights.
1: I mean, it's full circle for me because I love Disney. As a kid, the first visit I ever did, well, as a teenager, to California was to Disney. Me and my best friend wanted to do Pride Nights, or not Pride Nights, Grad Night at Disney. So that was our present to each other. So that's how much I loved Disney. And to this day, you know, being able to be the first hired LGBTQ DJ for a country line dance party that goes, you know, late night at Disney was a dream come true.
0: I was going to say that, and it took a while for Disney to kind of embrace the community, right?
1: Yeah, they do. And it's apparently it's the busiest space that night for Pride Nights. Our Honky Tonk, or it's at the Golden Horseshoe, is literally the busiest of all their little pop-up discos they do.
0: Oh, that's cool.
1: So
0: that's
1: cool. It's so fun.
0: So one of the things I like about here, the LBGQ, I'm not going to say it correctly, my apologies.
1: The alphabet.
0: Yes, the alphabet. And I don't mean Google or Facebook. I can't remember who's who. But they are so true and honest to the choreography. And I don't know if it's the same out there, but around here, if you're doing Canadian Stomp, it's Canadian Stomp. You're doing Tush Push, it's the heel jack. You know, you're not. It really is kind of cool.
1: I wish I could say it is, but we can talk about.
0: We'll just go shake. That's another show. All right. So do me a favor. We're going to find out where in this history you started choreographing, but let's share with us a little bit about the LA Wranglers. And I think there might be another group you're associated with.
1: Yeah, back in 2001, I was working at a bar called Rawhide on top of Oil Can Harry's, which is mostly known for like a Sunday beer bus country joint. It was very country, you know, just a country bar. Oil Cans, like I said, we had a disco night and we had some country nights. So it was a little mixed. But Rawhide was strictly country. You know, every night was country. So there was a couple of dance teams already throughout my few years that I had already been going out country dancing. One of them was the Midnight Cowboys. And then the other one was Country Night Cloggers, which was a clogging team. They were amazing, awesome. Loved watching them all the time. The Midnight Cowboys were... to become a Midnight Cowboy, you had to be a pro dancer. So you had to have dance background, and you got asked to join them. You couldn't just go and audition. You had to be handpicked. So, of course, I never had any dance background in my entire life. I just learned all, you know, by myself, you know, from the streets, I guess you could say. But I was sadly never asked to be a Midnight Cowboy. So in my bitterness, I guess, because I always thought I was... should have been good enough because I thought I was a good dancer. I said, you know what? I'm going to start my own team. Screw that. So, and I wanted that same influence, but I also wanted my team to be inclusive of everyone, meaning lesbian, bi, straight, ally, yep. whatever. So that's what I decided to do. I got together with a friend. They kept saying, when are you going to do it? And then they finally said, all right, let's do it. Let's hold auditions. I asked the bar if we could possibly do it there. This was Rawhide, and sure enough, I put the word out. We had auditions. We had over like 25 people show up. Out of that, 21 of them made it through, and lo and behold, in 2021 we started the LA Wranglers. And we had I think we had 19 guys and two girls. That was the beginning of our team. But it was great. We all became an instant family. We started working on routines. I became me and my other one of my other dancers became the choreographers, and we had our first routine by 2002. I think when we debuted our first routine, I believe it was to, I'm gonna say Keith Urban, Someone With You or Someone Like You. Yeah.
0: I got to David Nail, Someone Like You.
1: Somebody Like You. Somebody Like You. Something like that. That was our first, yes.
0: That would be that one, right?
1: That one right there. Yes. That was our debut.
0: Wow.
1: So, you know, years passed. We kept challenging ourselves to be better and better. And, you know, we brought in other choreographers that, you know, brought us to other levels, and it just became part of the LA culture for us. We were just part of the fabric of the queer community. We started doing all the big dance events, the prides, the parades, and then as time went on, we started getting invited to the big festivals like Stagecoach. The Wranglers were able to perform a few years back. We did, I think, 3 years in a row. And then wonderful, just big events. And we won some awards. We're award-winning. Part of the gay community also has an event called Eagle Wiggle, okay. Which is like the International Gay and Lesbian Association.
0: Oh, wait a minute. I have heard that. I'm going to look that up again.
1: Yeah. They're out there. They do a yearly event, like a yearly dance event, but they rotate from city to city. And it's sponsored. They go in with whoever is the host of that city, like, and it has to be a club, like, you know, the LA Wranglers. Yeah. San Francisco had a club, the Sundance Stampede. And, you know, every city throughout the country that could sponsor Eagle, that's where the convention would be that year. So that was one of the highlights.
0: I'll have to look that up because I thought I reported on Eagle Wiggle at one point, but I don't remember what. I don't remember when. It's just one of those conversations you had. You know, I'm going to actually play that Somebody Like You for you. And then when we come back from that, I want to talk about your first choreography with a gentleman that Donna and I are going to see in a couple weeks from now.
1: Awesome.
0: Daniel Tobias. But here we go. This is Somebody Like You and Keith Urban.
1: Okay.

0: And of course, the very first dance, or at least that I know of, came out November 12th of 2013. The date didn't even make it over to Copper Knob yet. And that was Daniel Tobias, who we'll see in a couple of weeks. He's a West Coast lead and teacher over at NYSOL, so we'll see him shortly here. And the irony is that the song or the dance is called So Done, and that was your start.
1: That was my start on Copper Knob.
0: Yeah. Okay. All right.
1: Yeah. Yeah. Well, and that was actually thanks to Daniel. He's the one that forced me to release the dance and get step sheet together and drop it to Copper Knob. Because before that, I didn't even know what Copper Knob was. And I was already, you know, I had dances under my belt that were being done in my region, but didn't know what Copper Knob was.
0: Did you go back? And I'm impressed. I'm actually literally saying 1 through 8. You know, I'm actually 1 through 8, 1 through 8. Well, that's pretty impressive. How many step sheets from, you know, back in the Kick It days and earlier days, it was 1 through 32 or 1 through 48, right?
1: Oh, my God, yeah. My love-hate thing with writing a step sheet, I think, is the same with everybody.
0: That's why you partner with Daniel. I get it.
1: Right.
0: That's what the collabs are for. All right, I'm actually going to play that song for you. Now, in Kick It, it actually calls it Sexy and Primal, Primal and Sexy, but I don't think that's a song that exists, Ban Perry, unless that can't find it anymore.
1: That's interesting. Yeah, I don't even know that.
0: All right.
1: That's news to me.
0: But we're going to play It's Done, which is what you got in Copper Knob, to the Band Perry. Oh, excuse me. Here we go.
1: So fun.
0: Oh, yeah, volume would help here. So this is your first published choreography, I should say.
1: Correct.
0: Copper Knob called So Done.

0: I think that deserves to come back to the dance floor. We might have to tell Daniel he's got to teach it in ISIL.
1: Right. It's so funny. We were just talking about it. I saw him at an event in Atlanta about 3-4 weeks ago, about a month ago. So, yeah, we were reminiscing about that one.
2: That was cool.
0: So, yeah, I love that song. Good classic band Perry there. So we have a couple people online, of course. So I intentionally, mistakenly, put up the wrong banner. So instead of 7 p.m., it's 6 p.m. that we start, but that's not what the banner says. So we might have a whole plethora of people coming in 15 minutes. But I did all that to keep Tina Foster off the radio.
1: Oh, I love Tina.
0: Who doesn't?
1: Oh, my goodness.
0: And, of course, we don't call her Tina. It's Tina Foster. So from this point, it's always Tina Foster. It's like squirrel.
1: Tina Foster.
0: Tina Foster.
1: Tina Foster.
0: Okay, no, we love it. Tina. But, no, she joined in. She's over in chat there if you want to say hello to her. And,
1: well, hi. Oh, wait a minute. You're in chat. That means I have to go to...
0: Well, you can say hi here, too. That's right. Oh, yeah, there's a whole bunch of others out there. So, anyways, so that was your first choreography, published choreography. And
1: ironically, I actually went 10 years prior to that with my first choreography.
0: Did you get them reposted? Did you put them up? Or you said, I'm not touching
1: them? I haven't yet, most of them. Some of them I have, but I think my very first was Dance With Me to DeBella Morgan. Well, DeBella Morgan's Dance With Me back in 2001, I believe. And that one now is Hideaway Cha, I believe.
0: Yeah.
1: So that was my first out, and I was only working at a place called Oz in Buena Park at that time. And that's where that dance kind of took its little first steps. And then from there, like I said, my fascination was crossover as well, because you didn't find a lot of crossover music to line dancing back in our day.
0: Yeah, I was going to say.
1: But so I wanted to experiment with that. And one of my favorite artists at the time in that era was Janet. So my very first dance that I brought to Oil Cans and Rawhide, and at that time I was working in 3 or 4 different places, was J-Rad, a dance called J-Rad. It was to Janet's All For You. Which was a 48 count dance, which I've yet to put on Copper Knob, unfortunately. And every time I play it and people see it, like, oh my God, I want to learn that. Again, it's just so much going on. The one that I...
0: you got to do a Guyton one that I get yourself someone to write step sheets for $20.
1: You know what's ironic? I was just going to say, the one that I did get published that was from way back before then was called Crossing the Border. And Guyton Monday is in the demo video because I competed it in Vegas.
0: Oh, that's funny.
1: So Guyton's in that one. So that one's called Crossing the Border. And that one, I think, is making a little comeback. It was to a Mark Anthony track called I Got You. But recently, a instructor taught it to Ed Sheeran, South of the Border, which still coincides with the title of the dance, Crossing the Border.
0: Oh, my God.
1: The Cheat Codes remix. So, yeah, it all that one came full circle.
0: I was going to say, it's kind of like Caliente.
1: Yes.
0: 10,000 Angels or something along those lines, and all of a sudden Caliente came
1: Absolutely.
0: Out, and it's like, wow. Yeah, that's actually pretty cool. I was looking that one up. You know what? I'm going to play Hideaway Cha, or in your case, Dance With You. Here we go. I'm going to play this here for you.
1: Thank you.
0: You like going through memory lane, right?
1: Absolutely.
0: Let's Dance With Me, Bella Morgan.

0: Yeah, so you just gotta love the saxophone that's in the back there. I'm assuming it's a real sax and not a, you know, electronic one, but that just, if you don't hear it, you're missing out.
1: That was such a great song. Yeah, I just couldn't resist. I remember the first time. Again, I was a club DJ, so I was playing all this to my dance crowds, and then at the same time, I was like, this would be a great line dance. Of course, this is when I had no idea there was this whole other, what we call circuit world out there in line dancing. Yep. No clue whatsoever.
0: And it just, like, when you discover it, you step into it, and it's like, my God.
1: It was like stepping into Oz. It really was.
0: That's such a, actually, you know what? That's such a great way to describe it.
1: Right?
0: It's
1: what it felt like.
0: Yeah. But it more like, no, it wasn't. It was the Michael Jackson. Come on, think about it. His version of Oz.
1: I know what you're talking about.
0: Oh, come on.
1: Oh, the Wiz.
0: The Wiz, yeah. It's more like the Wiz, not necessarily Wizard of Oz.
1: Yeah, true. You're right.
0: So that's, I like that. So I wanted to, obviously you got such a background, we could spend hours chatting. I want to get to some of your choreography, because I know, there's one thing that I'm assuming the Rockies prevents, and of course, cost of flights, is dancers traveling from the West Coast to the East Coast and vice versa. I think I've said many times that I've done all right representing Canada, Northwest, Portland, and, everything East, but never in the California. So appreciate you coming on. And so
1: thank you, my pleasure,
0: of course.
1: I think up until the last few years, it always was a whole nother world out there with East Coast versus West Coast, or even just Central America, because I would release a dance and it would be huge here in Southern California, not just in LA, but San Francisco, then up the coast as well. Of course, back then, also, I was very, I don't want to say pigeonholed, but the gay community line dance world was completely different from the straight line dance world, as far as, what we did, what they did. Nobody knew, nobody talked to each other. So it was quite different. You'd go to a straight country bar and I'd recognize maybe three dances all night. But that was what was interesting back then, because I had hit dance after hit dance in my community, but never in a million years would I think it would cross over to the straight world, just because that's how it was back then. Yeah.
0: I was going to say, you definitely, those barriers are definitely coming down. There might still be some here and there, but they're definitely
1: They're
0: definitely
1: down.
0: Coming down, which
1: they're
0: is
1: down.
0: Great.
1: Absolutely. Go ahead.
0: No, go ahead.
1: My breakthrough dance, I guess you could pretty much say, was crossing the border, I'm going back to that. Call Me Senorita.
0: I was going to say, yep.
1: Yeah, Call Me Senorita was the one that kind of put me on that map. Although there was, of course, the competing dance that took over. But that's the way it goes in this industry. I was fortunate enough to have released mine before La La La came out. But still, in our neighborhoods and all the bars we go to in Southern California, we do my version. So that's kind of cool.
0: I was going to say, we in Charlotte, of course, we go to occasionally go down to Coyote Joe's, and while we're there, you get Shivers that comes on, and it's a three-way split.
1: Yeah. Yes.
0: Because Will Craig was the first to release, a dance to Gives Me Shivers, and then everyone forgot it existed once, Julia's came out, and then once Brandon's came out, it's like, oh.
1: Yep.
0: All right, so I'm going to have to play your Senorita now. Of course, most everybody knows this. It's funny. I've been doing this for about a year, and I have not yet played this.
1: Oh.
0: So, let's play it now. So this is Senorita by Shawn Mendes and Camila Cabello. I'm saying it right.

0: Sundays, 5 to 7 p.m. Dim the lights, pour the wine, and relax with Michael. The Sunday Chill. The Sunday Chill.
1: Relax, pour some wine. I'll be Sunday snoozing, not chilling. So, Rosie Maltari just texted me and said, please say hello to Rick for me. So, shout out from Miss Rosie. So, when are you coming east? I saw you're at, yes, you're teasing us heading east a little bit.
2: I was just in Atlanta.
1: Oh, that's right. You said that 4 weeks ago, right?
2: Yeah. But, I mean, again, it was a premier event called Hoedown in the South. And it was awesome. It was actually, it blew everybody out of the water because they did so well. It was my first time on the East Coast in a long time. I absolutely miss it.
1: Going to say, I got to notate that Hoedown in the South. That one skipped my radar. I tried very hard to try to see what else out there.
2: It was their first one, and they had over 600 registered.
1: Oh my God.
2: For a first time event. Insane. Yeah. And it went across like it'd been running for years. Just so smoothly. Very well put together.
1: Very nice.
2: We applauded them.
1: So, of course, Donna knows this. Well, she doesn't know this, but she knows it now. But we're going to have to get you out to Charlotte for Queen City at some point next couple years here.
2: So I would love to.
1: We'll start doing some schedules. So we are talking a little bit about crossovers. So some of those dances that you choreographed that did make it across across the Rockies. And the next one, I would have to say, started off as maybe a six-floor split. And then it kind of reduced down to four and then down to three. I'm wondering if you know which one I'm referring to.
2: Cherry Bottom Boom?
1: Oh, you got me on that one because, yeah, you're right. I was thinking more of The Door, but...
2: Oh, yeah, that's way more recent.
1: Oh, my God. Yeah, Cherry Bottom. When that thing came out in, like, 27 dances popped, it's almost like Flowers. When Flowers came out, it's like, oh, my God. 300 dances came out. But
2: The Door is a dance that almost never was for me.
1: Really?
2: Yeah. I had, because I love Teddy. I loved his voice, and I loved that song when it dropped. So I was house-sitting. I had some time. I choreographed the dance to The Door in a matter of minutes, really. And then I just shelved it because as I looked online, there was already, like you said, 20 dances. Tons of dances to it. So I was like, you know, it's not even gonna, why bother? So I shelved it and just said, okay, like I do with a lot of stuff. And all of a sudden, the following week, Anne-Marie Dunn, the wonderful lady that's responsible for my stagecoach run, actually, she's the one that does the booking for that, reached out to me and said, hey, do you know any Teddy Swim line dances? I want to do a Teddy Swims night. And I said, well, I just wrote one to The Door, but I haven't done anything with it. I shelved it. She goes, send it to me. So I sent it to her, and literally 5 minutes later, she's like, publish it now. I'm teaching it.
1: Oh,
2: I was like, seriously? Cool. She said, yes. She goes, it's perfect. I'm like, boom, there you go.
1: Yeah, I was going to say, that's the one that we saw. So we started watching. So we learned Rhea's. And then, we started watching the group in the corner. And we walked up and we go, that looks like fun. Wonder what they're doing. Of course, we asked after the fact, and they said, we're doing The Door. And we're like, by whom? Well, I don't know.
2: Of course.
1: But it turned out to be The Door Show Me, which is yours. And
2: thank you.
1: I was going to say, and I think the last time I saw it being done, I think Joe Babinick, Tina Foster, were you out there on the floor with Jill and Donna, and they were all... Debbie Pencoast, I think they're all doing your version of The Door. So,
2: Really?
1: Oh, yeah.
2: That is a very, very nice surprise because, yeah, every time I've been to like Dance Explosion, I get a little corner. I have my little corner in the back. We do my version, but that is awesome. Yeah, I mean, it's to this day, it's such a great feeling to see that because it's a tough world in this line dance world. It's so tough out there.
1: I'm saying I personally don't mind having floor splits. I know some might not like it, but you know what? DJ's job is to keep the floor full. So if everyone's having fun,
2: absolutely welcome them.
1: They're only near collisions, not full collisions. It's not a big deal. All right, so
2: my favorite to watch. Oh, sorry. Go ahead.
1: Go ahead.
2: I said my favorite to watch is Fake ID, because you know how many different versions of that there are. It becomes literally like West Side Story when you see the dip, when you have two competing floor splits, the way they go at each other. It's awesome.
1: Well, we used to do Dizzy and Fake ID, and on the outside we had Sidekick.
2: Yes. Oh my goodness, yeah.
1: Because everything I did back in the, because I worked DJ at Prospectors over in Jersey, and everything I did, every song I have, for the most part, has a pattern partner, which we'll get into when we talk about WWLA, because I thought that was pretty cool. But yeah, Dizzy, Fake ID, I'm sure you can throw a Rose Garden in there.
2: Oh, yeah.
1: And then Sidekick. All right, well, we got three songs we're going to have to play here, so let's go ahead. We're going to start. We're going to start with The Door. I have not played this one in quite some time. And, of course, we're showcasing The Door, Show Me.
2: And I'm going to be dancing in my bedroom.
1: All right. Here we go.

0: And that was Teddy Swims and The Door. And as long as you picked one of the 12 different dances you dance, I think most of us have. You know, you got the door up front, you got the back door on the side, you got the side door, garage door, a couple windows.
1: I love that now when I play it for the kids, which I do like 18 overnights, they all point to the exits at the door when in the middle of the dance. That's one of their things now.
0: Actually, they love their things. They got the, scraping they the do. Road on the red dirt road at, what do you call it?
1: Raise like that.
0: Yep. All right, so I'm going to have to play this next one you mentioned, of course, because it's Donna's favorite band, Sidekick. Is it Two Foot Fred and is that Cowboy Troy? And, of course, Big and Rich. This is a Fake ID with Gretchen Wilson. Here we go.

0: And that was fake ID. And I think the kids are all doing Footloose version. That's Jamel Sims and Don Derieko Johnson. Not sure I'm pronouncing those names right, so we'll just go with it.
1: That works for me. Actually, Jamal came into Oil Can Harry's once.
0: Oh, no kidding.
1: Yeah, way back in the day, and right when that dance was still fresh. And he was, they were all very surprised, the both of them, that it became a popular line dance. They weren't ready for that.
0: Like Josiah Siska with that whole three tequila craze there.
1: Oh my goodness, yeah. Let's go there.
0: All right, so the other one you caught me on, because you're not kidding. I was saying about, you know, a song drops, you got flowers, you got a bunch of them. With, like, you know when an album drops by all of a sudden Copper Knob blows up, right? But the other one, you know what? Every Saturday night, I don't know why. I always thought all girls came together, right? That they don't, like every 10 minutes you get another one that comes in and says, can you play You Girl? Can you play Cherry Bottom Boom? Can you play You Girl? It's like I'd play it, and then the next set of people would come in, right? And they'd ask for it again.
1: Hilarious. I love that.
0: But I'm going to have to play it here. I have not played this one as of yet. If you don't mind, I'm going to cue it up here.
1: Awesome. Works for me.
0: Well, it works for you if I actually queued it up. Gotta love virtual DJ here, right?
1: Yeah. I hear you.
0: Well, what you're not hearing is the song. Hey, let's talk a little bit more. Here we go. This is You Girl, Walker Hayes.

0: So that was Cherry Bottom Boom, a.k.a. You Girl, You Girl by Walker Hayes. And that is yourself, Rick Dominguez, Adia Nuno, and that other guy.
1: That other guy.
0: The yeah. other guy. Yeah. We don't remember Jono's, I mean, his name. We got Jono Lieberman, of course. We cruised with him and Tina Foster over in Greece, and that just absolutely loved hanging out with Jono there. I still have one of his luggage bags in my. I'm going to bring it to Nysol, John. If he's listening, I'm bringing it to Nysol. Don't worry about it. And I washed all the underwear, so it's like, no, I'm joking. And I did check the step sheet, and you might have to update Cherry Bottom Boom. Because I don't see the hair flips. I don't see the, you know, drop it downs. And I don't see any of that on your step sheet.
1: So. The suggested, yeah. I love it.
0: I'm not sure how they're going to learn it. but yeah, that was definitely popular, still popular. I mean, it's right up there. I mean, honestly, you have your kind of, I'll say the crate that you bring with you. And of course, that's one of them. Then you got Rodeo. Then you got a bunch of others that are your staples, you know, in any of the clubs around here, at least. And that's definitely one
1: of them. I'm blessed. Definitely. Thank you.
0: So, you have others that have definitely come on over, and what I wanted to do, of course, we're going to have to just, Do-Si-Do is another one. I was going to cue that up and play that one for you, because you mentioned Madison's Do-Si-Do as one of your favorites, actually taught at WWLA, and I'm like, well, wait a minute, you have a Do-Si-Do. That kind of faded a little bit, but surprising.
1: It hurt, yeah. Different songs, different dance, thank goodness.
0: Yeah, definitely different. But yeah, let's get into Do-Si-Do. I'll actually play your Do-Si-Do after I play Do-Si-Do, and I'm sure I can find another Do-Si-Do. But let's talk WWLA. What brought that around? I mean, who twisted your arm?
1: I wanted to create a there was a dance event that was a huge juggernaut in our world, in the gate. Country world, dance world, called Sundance Stampede up in San Francisco that started over 20 years ago, and just was every year. It was just, you know, such a wonderful experience. It's like any, you know, dance event, you know, 3 days of classes and parties, but it was for the queer community, and it was also very there was certain ways that they did things that I loved, but also I had wished would be a little more a different way. And that being they were a lot more partner heavy, and not so much line dance heavy, and I've always loved both. I've always been I love partner dancing. I'm good at it. I've never gone out there and taught partner dancing or strive to, but you can bring me out there on a two-step, any waltz, any what we call shadow dance, and even a little on that. But it's just line dancing was my baby, was my go-to, you know, that's where my soft spot was for you know, going out to dances. So I wanted to create an event that was a little more shared in all of those, you know. It was equal to parts, equal, giving everybody equal taste. Yeah, so that absolutely. Was the initial reason why I started WWLA, and also I wanted something, you know, in our area. LA is a huge area to, you know, we have a large population of not just queer country, but, you know, all our allies and just bars. So the goal was to bring what San Francisco was doing to LA, basically, but have a little more influence on the line dance. And then with that being said, I wanted to bring in some of the, you know, the big name line dance instructors that are out there. You know, we had our locals that are heroes, like Michael Metzger, and of course the one we won't mention. No, Jono.
0: That'll go right to his head, you know that, right?
1: Yeah, no, trust Jono and I, we're like this. We have many, many dances together. We've been very lucky that we've got some good dances
0: and
1: out there. But
0: they're all hits too, by the way.
1: Oh, thank you. Yes. So my dream at the beginning was people like I ended up meeting Scott Schrank at an event, and I invited him to our event, and along with that came Junior Willis, because they had just paired together with a great dance that we, and so it was, I think it took our fourth year that I was able to, because we started very small. I started the event just doing it in these little, you know, rehearsal spaces that you can rent out, and we had the, you know, the opening party at Oil Can Harry's, and then, you know, we do the classes at these little rental spaces. So that's how we started. But of course, my dream was to go big. And in bringing Junior and Scott 1 year, we were able to expand, and we added another venue for lessons, so we could have more than one lesson going at once. And so we started growing, and everybody fell in love with Junior and Scott and so forth. So by year five, lo and behold, I was able to snag Joey Warren. And once we got Joey, then boom, you know, we knew that we were on something good.
0: And did you have to hire a translator?
1: No, we just needed to bring an extra stool. Stand off. No, I'm kidding. He's going to kill me for this. No, we just tie a balloon to him so everybody can find out where he's at in the line.
0: He'd be like, one of the balloon ladies from the Disney marathon.
1: Yeah. Boop, there he is, right in the middle. anyways. Once we tried to get to our first hotel space is when I knew that we were definitely in a ride to grow our event. I wanted to get bigger and bigger. And of course, you know, my thing, what makes WWL unique is it's the only LGBTQIA dance event across this country that features, you know, now world famous choreographers along with all our local talent and clubs. So we try to give it a mix for all styles of dance. So while we're known to be heavily leaning towards the line dancing, we still want to provide plenty of space for all our partner dances and styles, because it's not easy merging the two. It really isn't. But I believe our event comes really close to that goal, because you know, you can never make everybody happy. We know that for sure.
0: Yeah.
1: But so by bringing big names to our queer event, it introduces both these amazing instructors and, you know, our alphabet community to each other. It's ultimately an experience that you can't really achieve at any other event in the world. It's an experience to behold, because being at a queer dance event for some reason just feels different. The energy, the electricity you get from the community,
0: right,
1: and how open and how free everyone is, it's different. You know, I love them all. I go to as many events as I can go to. But a queer event just has a different energy, a different vibe that you can't really, you know, describe. And I think that is by the time we were able to get Darren and Amy and of course Joey in here, all you know, those have been our three bigs for the last 5 years now. They in turn are taking that experience to other places that they go, and they're like, oh my God, you guys, you should go to WWA. We absolutely love that event. Because of them, this coming year, 2027, I don't know if we should talk about it now, but we were able to book Fred Whitehouse and Joe Thompson-Skamansky.
0: That's...
1: Yeah,
0: I was going to say, you mentioned the big news. That's huge news.
1: That's huge news for us. Yeah, it really is. We're now comparable to almost any event out there, because we still have so many amazing local talents that are going to be with us in all, you know, formats, not just line, but in West Coast, you know, Samantha Buckwalter and Matt Ritchie, and it's just, it's, we're still trying to get John Lindo in there. John, if you're...
0: Oh, my God. Donna just walked in.
1: Oh, hi.
0: And I think we're having some technical issues. Some people are... So you got such demand taking the server down here, but she's trying to get in, so I'm trying to help her. John Lindo, okay. I think... Hey, Donna. We actually took lessons from John Lindo, didn't we? Yeah, she's got that big smile. Yeah, we did.
1: I love John Lindo.
0: He's my size. I look like a lumbering beast next to him. That's my God. He was incredible. We had the pleasure of learning from him.
1: He flows like a butterfly.
0: Oh, yeah. My gosh.
1: But we were, oh no, go ahead. Sorry.
0: No, go ahead.
1: No, I was just saying, it was in San Francisco, actually, after one of the Stampedes. We were at an after party. We went out to a bar drinking and having a good time. And John, of course, John Linda was there with his little posse. And they were all, you know, West Coast swinging to the music that was playing in the bar. We cleared some tables out and started dancing. And all of a sudden, he grabbed me. And I had never danced with John Linda before. And I, as he pulled me in, I'm like, John, I don't know how to West Coast. He goes, yeah, you do. He just started taking me through. And lo and behold, he made me look so good. It's the first time I had ever danced with him. First time. And again, I knew the basics. You know, I can do a sugar push. I can do a pass turn. That's about it in West Coast. But it was amazing. It was such a great feeling. So, yeah, I love that man.
0: I was going to say, and it's a thing. You got some with a strong lead. Yeah, you just lift your feet up and just let them do all the work, right? Actually,
1: exactly.
0: A couple of cool things about WWL, and I know hopefully the listeners are okay that we're not getting into a lot of music today, but I find this fascinating.
1: Thank you.
0: And the funny thing is, Donna was almost, I think she was about 24 hours away from actually heading down. So NELD happened at the same time. So maybe I'll get you guys and Jill and Steve to talk to each other and, you know, work it out between you. So Donna can attend both or be both places at once. But, yeah, she was ready. I literally picked out the bra she was going to wear for the briefs and bras party.
1: That is another thing that makes us very unique.
0: Yeah, I was going to say, go ahead and speak about that. Transitioned right into the topic. There you go.
1: Right? Yes. Our annual kickoff party is the one and only Boots, Bras, and Briefs party. So it became a tradition. We would do it at Valentine's Day every year at Oil Can Harry's. So it was such a hit back then that, we decided to incorporate it into WWLA as our kickoff party. And, you know, people dress in themes now that you'll get a group of girls that come all in like Disney, like attire that's all themed to, you know, the Little Mermaid under, you know, and just it, all kinds of cuteness happens. It's nothing, you know, there is some sexiness. Ain't gonna lie. There's some like, wow. Woof.
0: So at the end of the day, maybe WWLA is the Virgin Cruise line of line dancing, right? Something along those lines?
1: There you go. There you go.
0: Haven't been on one, but, yeah. Not bringing teen with me, basically. No, it's not a joke. Joke.
1: Yeah.
0: So, Cricket, Binzer just said, we love Rick Dominguez and everything that he's done for the line dance community. The funny thing is, I was just about to call Cricket out. Because one of the things you have on here is Intro to Clogging that Cricket taught on Saturday in the 101. So I love that.
1: It was amazing. She is absolutely amazing. We are now co-partners in her adventure. Not only am I, you know, still wrapped up with the LA Wranglers, which, you know, a dance team I created and still love, I kind of let the reins go. I'll let them do their thing.
0: Saw that.
1: Because I just can't. Yeah, I can't. You know, I can't compete with the youngins anymore when it comes to dancing. You know, choreographed routines. I just don't have the stamina these days. I love watching though, and I love supporting. But at that same time, Cricket opened up an opportunity to join her team, which is the Kentucky Stompers.
0: Okay. All right.
1: Yeah. So that's where Cricket kind of comes into play. But they're also, you know, a dance team that has been around for decades with her mom leading the team back in, you know, 20 years ago or more than that. I don't know how long the Stompers have been around. But, yeah, clogging has always been part of our entertainment. And when I first got into country dancing, you know, there was always a clogging performance at prides and at the rodeos and you name it. So somehow it kind of vanished over the last, like, 10, 15 years. In our world, anyway, in the LGBTQ world. But to see it resurging again is so refreshing. It's the energy they bring is just amazing. But, I mean, if you want, we could talk about the Kentucky Stompers and that, but I don't know where you want me to go.
0: No, I just, I think what I'm loving is just the what all is brought back to the community. So obviously, COVID was horrible. We all know that, but... Yeah. One of the blessings that came out of it, the silver lining, is just the fact that it forced a world that is afraid of technology, or apprehensive is probably a better way to word it, to embrace it.
1: Yeah.
0: And all of a sudden, that just knocked down walls. It made our world very small and wonderful. Mm-hmm. I mean, just the rise of dances, line dancing is kicking up. It's not big hot now. Obviously, shag here in Carolinas, they're clogging out there. So in some of the things I see on your list here, slur, is some of the sweetheart shottish.
1: Oh, yeah.
0: I saw that on the list as I refer to it left, because that's how Donna taught it to me on the floor while we were dancing to some fast dance.
1: That's how most people describe all my line dances. It's a Rick dance. It starts on the left.
0: I never even thought of that. Are you a left-handed?
1: I'm a lefty, yes.
0: Oh, that is actually kind of cool. That's a... Okay, everybody, write that down. That's going to be a trivia question somewhere at some point in time.
1: Right. Not all of them, mind you, but a good majority. I would say 80% of my dances will start on the left.
0: That's cool. Wait, never thought about it, but it makes perfect sense.
1: Yeah, so my body rolls.
0: Sweetheart Shottish. You know what? I got to play something up here. I'm going to do something.
1: Oh, yes.
0: First of all, I have to tell you, I'm going to play for you a song that Donna chose. This is her absolute favorite for Sweetheart Shottish.
1: I'm curious.
0: My producer just texted me and said she wants to learn more about the Ventucky Stompers. So we'll come back to that in 2 seconds.
1: Yes,
0: so,
1: absolutely.
0: I got to listen to the producer. I'm going to share with you the song that Donna loves for Sweetheart Shottish. And we did Cowboy Rhythm on the inside. And Sweetheart Shottish on the outside. Give it a listen to this one.

0: So that is all night long, Montgomery Gentry. And of course, as soon as they put it on, Donna's face lit up, and she was out there doing cowboy rhythm. So that was one of our favorites. All right, so the other thing I wanted to play here is another dance. So this has got an interesting story. So we were not familiar with it until we went to one of the gay bars here in Charlotte. And they put the song on. Yeah, we saw the floor split. We're like, oh, actually, it's not even a floor split. Not at this point. At this point, it wasn't.
1: Yeah.
0: At this point, of course, it was, group of the guys were out there, and they were all dancing, loosen up your buttons.
1: Uh-huh.
0: And we're like, bam. What is that? And then I guess somewhere along the lines, someone discovered that the vibe goes very well to loosen up the buttons. I don't know. Do you guys get a floor split out that way?
1: I mean, it's been requested, but I have a different song switch for the vibe. So I haven't used buttons because now what people are doing out here as a song switch is a sports car. They're using buttons to the dance sports car. So it's so convoluted. It's crazy. But no, good. Luckily enough people know my loosen up my buttons on the West Coast that still prompt, dominates when I play that song.
0: I was going to say, and you get, they honestly, check it out, because it was fun when we picked it up on the floor. And of course, that's, back in the day, of course, back in the day when you were six. we all learned on the floor. There wasn't any videos. There wasn't anything along those lines. So, definitely loosen up the buttons. There's a floor split for a three tequila. And yes, we do actually now dance sports car to it as well. So, we got to love it. This is Buttons by the Pussycat Dolls.
1: Yes.

0: And of course, it's Buttons by the Pussycat Dolls. Short knit here. I want to get to a couple more songs, especially some of your songs, some of your dances you just released. I'm realizing that we're talking so much. I'm like, Donna stopped in the middle of the dance. She's like, but yeah, I wanted to get to some of the ones because we saw a couple that came in through Yes. You taught it, Yes. And a couple other locations, and there's two of them that you sent me that one of them I was going to play at one point. I think I ran out of time, but I don't want to do that today. And that would be Aichiko. I'm probably not pronouncing it correctly.
1: Aichiko. No, you got it. Like, so, ai.
0: And by the way, when I we worked at a country club and talked to the owner, of course, he wanted country, you know. Country, right? So negotiated the deal. I said 80-20. I said,
1: there you go.
0: 80% country, 20% non-country. Of course, a non-country after 10:30 on Saturday night. And Pitbull, Jason Derulo, and Ed Sheeran are all country.
1: Right?
0: So that's how I managed to get a couple more in there, right? So this
1: Flo Rida is also country now.
0: They come from a country. So any story on this one? This is Aichiko.
1: Aichiko. The way I start usually wanting to choreograph a dance is the music. And when the first time I heard that song, it just fed my soul. I was like, oh my God, this song just hits me deep inside. So those dances are usually the ones that come across easiest for me to choreograph. I literally just start flowing. And that's what it was with this one. I just loved the almost like the tribal kind of samba rhythm of it. And I don't have very many dances that are Latin influenced, even though I'm Latino. So I've had a few, but yeah, it's been a minute. So I think I wanted to kind of channel my Latin roots a little bit. And that's where this popped up from.
0: Took you long enough, right?
1: It did.
0: All right. So this song's called Michiko, featuring Jason Derulo, melody version, DJ Goja. I'm not even going to try to pronounce these names. Here we go. Michiko. Where's my volume? There we go.

0: purchase singing.
1: Oh, oops.
0: It actually has got a really, I'm actually loving that piece of music right there. That's got, you got that Latin, but it's a nice. Yeah. Oh,
1: it is. It's just, I don't know. There's a little bit of tribal, I guess, in there. I don't.
0: Yeah.
1: It's just that the influences are just, it's very sweet on that song for me.
0: So you already know we're going to have to schedule you for another week. We'll catch you in a little while. Because we've got so much to cover. I didn't get to everything, of course, but it was wonderful talking to you. Wonderful learning from you. I wanted to play another one of yours that you just, this isn't even new, is it? This is something that's been out for quite a while. The original Bob.
1: B.O.B.
0: Yeah, not the Senorita Bob, which is...
1: right, the big old... No, actually, this one's new.
0: Is this new? July. It came out in July, didn't it?
1: Yeah, it came, same time as Chico. I dropped them both at the same time. I wanted an absolute... I have never... Yeah, quick story. I've never done an absolute beginner dance. I've always come close. I've done 2 16-count dances and one that was like 40-count. And those are all beginner, high beginner, low improver. It's just, as other choreographers can let you know, it's not easy coming up.
0: Oh, God, no.
1: Absolute beginner.
0: Oh, my God.
1: So this literally is my first absolute beginner dance.
0: And you had to tie your hands behind your back and ignore every upbeat and every... Focus on the downbeats.
1: You do. But this dance, it hit. And I think it's... You know, fingers crossed. It's the first one that went viral on TikTok for me. You can see it all across the board on TikTok, thank goodness. Which is really cool to see because that's not happened to me yet. You know, I've seen everybody else, all these young kids, all the new influencers, you know, boom, they come up with their first dance and all of a sudden there's, you know, millions of views on TikTok. I'm like, wow. How long have I been doing this?
0: You got to get yourself one of those little ring lights and a good stand there, right?
1: Right. Oh, God, not at this age.
0: But, you don't want to see what that light shows you, though.
1: Right. No, but I'm very excited how this one has kind of blown up a little bit right now. And then, you know, maybe it's got legs. I'm thinking this is one of those that hopefully will stick around like the Cupid Shuffle and the Wobble did. It's in that vein.
0: I love how you had Honky Tonk Badonkadonk as the second song. We're not playing that, though.
1: Which ones?
0: We're going to be playing...
1: I know, it's weird.
0: B.O.B., big old butt.
1: Thank you.
0: Or is it Butte? Here we go.

0: Of course, I'm watching out of the corner of my eye. I see Donna doing a K step, followed by.
1: Is she doing the dance?
0: She's looking at the step sheet, and she learned it, and now she's dancing to it. So you got her hooked on it. So that was big
1: the
0: old
1: hook. That last four counts is the hook of that dance.
0: The funny thing is, obviously, there's a delay here, so I'm not sure which one, but the Around the World. I'm assuming that's
1: bump, bump,
0: yeah, yeah.
1: Bump,
0: okay,
1: bump,
0: all right,
1: yeah.
0: So that was big old butt, not big old butte, but big old butt. We're gonna have to bring you back out again on the show. I would absolutely love to talk more about the cloggers. Hopefully, we'll get you East Coast at some point. But we got 10 minutes left. Sorry, everyone. Hopefully, you're enjoying this conversation as much as I am. But I did want to call out your choreography winners. Chorale winners. I wanted to give you a few moments in. Don't think I can play the fool. Cause that one, I haven't found the non-E version of that song, but.
1: Oh yeah. That's got some lyrics.
0: Yeah, so we might have to play another one that you picked. But go ahead, tell us a little about the Choreo Chorale. This is your choreo competition.
1: Yeah. Like many events, we like to host a Choreo Chorale where we have. New up and coming choreographers, you know, showcase their work, their new dances, and we have, of course, a panel of judges as usually our big names, you know, Joey,
0: that other
1: Darren,
0: guy,
1: Amy, yeah, that other guy, Michael Metzger, and we had Candy Sherwin actually this year. He went with us because of course Joey unfortunately was sick, so he didn't get to join us this past year, but I know. We picked we had three divisions, beginner, intermediate, and advanced phrased. And, we reward, of course, all our winners. We have the top dance, the overall, teach their dance on Sunday. And that this year was, a dance called The Fool by Sugarfoot. I don't know why it says Sugarcoat on my notes, but that's Sugarfoot. And great dance. I mean, again, it's all about a hook me when you see a dance. It's got to have that hook. And this one literally has a brilliant hook in it. So if you haven't seen the dance, I don't think it's on Copper Knob yet. I'm sure
0: it is.
1: Getting it.
0: It absolutely is.
1: Is it? Okay,
0: yep.
1: Good.
0: The Fool
1: good,
0: by good, Sugarfoot.
1: Good. Yes. That was our overall winner. So I'm really, really happy for her or for them. I don't know if they go by the title. He, she, them, so I want to make sure I get that correct.
0: Yep.
1: And then it's just, it's something that we love to see somebody grow and expand, because every year it's been a pleasure to see all our competitors, you know, shine and grow from one year to the next. That's like our phrased winner, Alana's Dance. Again, she did a great job with her choreography, but that's a tough one. I mean, if you're up for a challenge, I think it's an ABC dance, and each A is, I think, 80 counts, B is 80 counts, or 80 counts each. Or
0: so it's one wall, is what you're saying.
1: Pretty much, yeah, pretty much.
0: I'm actually going to play that one. That dance was No One's Going to Stop Me, Elena Mabel.
1: Yes.
0: So it's a phrase. You had beginner improver, that's Chorale A. Intermediate advanced, Chorale B. And then Chorale C was your phrased.
1: Phrased advanced and
0: phrased
1: impossible. It is.
0: And then, so we had two left boots. So Miranda Mitchell won beginner improver of two left boots. Like I said, I would love to get through all of these. But then, of course, Sugarfoot won in Chorale B for intermediate advanced. And then again for the overall with The Fool. And what I'm going to finish off the show with here is Elena Mabor, which is Chorale C and phrase. But I did want to make one comment. Two of your past winners, some of the dances are coming over. I mean, Heart Got Teeth. That one threw me off when I got my first request for that. That's Danica DeVoe. And
1: That
0: definitely has legs. And, of course, I hear Spicy Margarita or Shot for Shot. You think it's Dustin or it's Fred.
1: Yeah,
0: it's not.
1: No,
0: it's Miranda Mitchell again.
1: Miranda's, So our past two winners have gone on to score big with their dances. So hopefully, I think it's gonna a tradition that's gonna definitely continue into 2027 and beyond.
0: I had about 30 other songs in here I was going to play. I was going to play Bamalam. You had, you know, the Do-Si-Do. Wanted to get that one in here. So many others, but like I said, we'll have to talk again. Maybe we'll have Cricket on the line, you know, to join us or somebody else to join us.
1: Sure.
0: Talk a little bit more because I do need that. And then that other guy, you might.
1: That other guy.
0: Maybe, maybe we'll invite him. I don't know.
1: Yano something, right?
0: Yes.
1: Oh. Yala. No, Yano. Jano. Yeah. No, he's. He and I have done some really great dance together. I'm very proud of our work together. So. Oh,
0: you guys, I was going to say there's so many, and I keep teasing him. I'm saying, how did you know she's a natural? Anyways, we're going to finish off the show.
1: So much.
0: Any last comments? I'm going to play the last thing, but you got the last minute here. Any last comments?
1: You know, I'm just so grateful that I'm able to still, at my age and doing this for as long as I've been doing it, to still be able to thrill audiences and be able to work nonstop. I mean, I'm booked solid month after month right now, and I would have never imagined this. So WWLA, the Wranglers, all started it for me. You can say that's my legacy, but just my love for the dance and the community is what's kept me going all these years. And doing interviews like this and thanking you for letting me, giving me a space to share my story, I just absolutely love. Thank you.
0: Anytime.
1: Bottom of my heart.
0: And of course, I thought it was fitting that, you know, The Door is one of your dances, and of course, the winner for your, what do you call it, phrased is Kick in the Door.
1: In the door.
0: We might want to do at this point. All right, sir. Well, thank you so much. It was a real pleasure. We will be talking again.
1: Yes. Thank you.

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